Action looks shiny and costly. How much did you pay for your bad Moto Guzzi? And how much did you spend on your black leather jacket? Is it you or your parents in this income tax bracket? Now tickets to concerts and drinking at clubs, sometimes for music that you haven't even heard of. And how much did you pay for your rock and roll t-shirt that proves you were there, that you heard

0: New hour of Keller Radio. That is Motorcade of Generosity from Cake and Rock and Roll Lifestyle here on this Monday night. Cake, of course, coming to Cocoa Village in October.
1: I didn't even realize that.
0: Well, there you go. Now you know.
1: That's awesome.
0: October 22nd in Cocoa Village at Riverfront Park. Very excited about that. I don't think it's one of those bands that I haven't seen over the years.
1: I've never seen
0: them. They don't do a lot
1: of
0: Florida dates. So.
1: Short skirts and long jackets.
0: Yes. Some good stuff there. To kick off hour number two of Keller Radio, again on the show tonight, we've got comedian Mark Andrews a little bit later on and the band Anchors Up. Next hour, we've got Rachel Bolan from Skid Row and his new solo album, as well as Annie Piper, who is a great singer, blues singer, bass player extraordinaire, and a hoot. Her new album is called Men Are Like Potato Chips.
1: I love that name.
0: We will hear from her as well.
1: Crunchy.
0: All right. No.
1: Not yet, but you're here.
0: But you're going to have to

0: Casey Musgraves and Dryspell here on Keller Radio. Also in there, Adam Fusco, who moved up to the Carolinas a couple years ago. They were down here, I think, for the holidays last year. What an amazing talent. A live version of one of his songs recorded in our studios from days gone by. Started off the set with Almost Monday, Leaving Is Easy. Again, you can catch Almost Monday, Cold War Kids, and Young the Giant in St. Augustine in a couple weeks.
1: That's at the amphitheater, or that's a great venue. Like that's.
0: I've never been actually. I've been to St. Augustine a couple of times, but never for a show. So I definitely would like to. Cold War Kids, one of my favorite bands. 100%. Young the Giant.
1: Yep.
0: Chef's Kiss, and this new band, Almost Monday, a track called "Leaving Is Easy," on the show. Keller Radio, Danielle.
1: Hello. For Pete.
0: It is, You are like the Tom Brady of Keller Radio.
1: I am.
0: I guess I don't know 100%. What that means.
1: That's what we said last time because I was three-peat.
0: Yes. We'll get you those soda rings you can put on.
1: But then I'll make one.
0: Then you'd pierce all those little squishy things that you have.
1: Oh, God. Yes.
0: All right. Well, we're going to talk to Mark Andrews after the break. He's got a gig coming up in Cocoa Beach. You have a shop in Cocoa Beach. See what I did there?
1: I see what you did there. Retro Reef Boutique in Cocoa Beach, Florida. We are in the running for the best shopping, women's shopping boutique in Brevard, as well as best gift shop in Brevard. So if you're voting in the Brevard Community's Choice Awards, please do that every day. Be great.
0: All right.
1: Best women's clothing and best gift shop.
0: That's probably a bigger accolade than For Pete on Keller Radio. But
1: you know what? But I'm here and this is special and I love it and you're my friend and I love you. So I'm going to say that takes precedence. I'm right here.
0: Yeah, you're just saying that because the microphone's on. But I would say the same thing. And I would say that we're going to talk with Mark Andrews after the break. So stick around. We'll be right back.
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0: All right, make sure you stick around. After Keller Radio is Guitar Tracks with Brian Tarquin from 10 to midnight. And just like that, Monday is a memory. And we move on to the rest of the week. But right now, please welcome comedian Mark Andrews. Hello, Mark.
4: Hey, how you all doing?
1: Mark's in the house.
0: That's right. You are a comedian. I think I met you in EGAD.
4: Probably.
0: A couple years ago.
4: At Moon Room or?
0: No, it was at Funky Dog.
4: Oh, really? Okay.
0: Yeah.
4: I wasn't even performing that night.
0: No.
4: I was just helping out. I was helping out a comic. He
0: was
4: filming
0: I.
4: a special.
0: Exactly
4: yeah, okay. Yeah,
0: it.
4: That's how we connected.
0: That's
4: and then,
0: exactly it.
4: All right, cool.
0: And here we are years later, still on the comedy scene, and you've got a show coming up on Thursday.
4: Yep, Thursday, May 21st in Cocoa Beach at the Boardroom.
0: Okay.
4: I love the Boardroom. I'm wearing their shirt. They're a good place. We've been doing shows there for a while. And we got one on Thursday the 21st. It starts at 8 p.m. and you can get tickets at theboardroomcocobeach.com.
0: And who is the headliner?
4: Eugene Singleton.
0: All right.
4: He's a comic legend around here in Brevard and Florida, and he's just been killing it lately. And I'm excited to have him on on the Boardroom show.
0: Absolutely.
1: Do you get boards like a charcuterie board with your ticket? Can I order that there?
4: I think there is a menu for the night and there is a board option.
1: That's there. I'm in.
4: I recommend a flatbread. You can't go wrong with a delicious mushroom pizza flatbread, and a nice seltzer. That's a good.
1: And a laugh. Yeah,
4: exactly.
1: And a laugh. Seltzer and a laugh. I'm in.
0: So how did you get into comedy?
4: I got into comedy honestly, through my first job, my first full-time job, I was a youth pastor for about 7 years. And a buddy of mine, we got it in our heads to like meet once a week, read this book about presenting and public speaking, and just like we got in our head to like we got to get better at speaking in front of public. You know, this is gonna be our job, our profession. We got to be, you know, really good at it, and like use it as a tool and a skill. And we read the book and we go through it, and then as we're like meeting once a week, I go to a birthday party with her friend Dana. And we're downtown Savannah. I was living up in Savannah, Georgia at the time. And she goes, "Hey, Mark, they do comedy here once a week. You guys, you know, you like think about it. Like, I think you should try it." And I go, "All right, Dana." Shout out Dana Wynn. She's amazing. You know, best friend for life right there. And she goes, "Hey, it's a Wednesday night and all that stuff." And so on Wednesday nights after youth group, me and this other guy, Garrett, we would go meet downtown Savannah and go hit up a little open mic there. And the first time I did it, I loved it. I couldn't believe people laughed at stupid jokes I wrote. I wasn't laughing myself, but they were laughing.
0: Sure.
4: Maybe one or two laughs, but after that, it was just like, this is a fun thing. This is enjoyable. It's a really fun creative outlet, and I just really went for it.
1: I can imagine you'd get a lot of content being a youth pastor.
4: Oh, yeah.
1: I remember being involved in all that. I'm like, I can think back and give you plenty of stories. Give you some content.
4: Well, 100%. One time this kid wanted to take a shower, and we're like, dude, you got to go take a shower on this trip, da da da. And he reverted to like just rubbing deodorant on his clothes. Oh. And I was like, you know what? I'm going to let that pass, because if that works for you and you make friends throughout this week, you know, God bless you, young man.
1: I'd be like, I'm throwing you in the shower. That deodorant is not going to cut it.
4: Oh, another kid really freaked me out. One time I was eating, I went and took these two kids to get pizza and wings. And they were like two kids in the worship band, right? And so I was investing time in them, and I was like helping them out with the practice stuff and all that, and like and coordinating all this stuff so they can, you know, play music. And we got pizza and wings one time, and we eat the wings. And one of the kids decided that the wings weren't eaten enough. And then he started eating the rest of the wings.
1: Yeah.
4: And I was like, dude, we are praying for you. And then, like, also excommunicating you from
0: the same
4: youth
0: time,
4: group.
0: Right?
4: Like, this is, you know.
1: I never finished the chicken on mine, though. So I can visualize what you're talking about, because I'm the one that people are like, you're not done. There's still stuff on your wings. I'm like,
0: but he just took it the next level.
4: Oh, he took it the next level. He was committed, you know, and we talked about being committed to the Lord. So I don't know. Maybe it worked.
1: So it's like life stories are what your comedy is about.
4: Oddly enough, I don't joke about the youth ministry that much, though.
1: But in general, like, you take life experience.
4: Oh, yeah.
1: Joke about.
4: Yes,
1: I love it.
4: Yeah. So arguments with my wife and I are just stupid stuff I've said to her, you know, in an argument, or I'm trying to prove a point, and I just realized I'm an idiot and move on. But, you know, I try to write a joke about it, try to make a laugh about it. And she helps me. She goes, "Hey, remember that thing you said?" And
1: the I was thing like, "How does she feel about being part of your content?" I'm like, "I would laugh. I would be cool with it."
4: She likes it, but she doesn't like if I ever say her name. So I can't say her name.
1: Her name's Stacy now.
4: No. Stacy. Now I'm uncomfortable, and I'm like, I'm more red than the sunburn I had coming in here. So, but anywho.
0: Well,
4: yeah.
0: In addition to performing, you're also booking, right? You've booked.
4: Yeah.
0: The,
4: so
0: the boardroom.
4: We're booking the boardroom. We have a show every month this summer. So
0: okay.
4: We have one actually. So we have one May 21st. We have one June 25th. We have another one July 23rd, and our last one for the summer, Hot Summer Laughs, is August 20th, May 20.
0: So if someone wanted, just because we play a lot of local music on the show. If someone wanted to get into the comedy scene, what would you suggest for them to do?
4: I would suggest go to an open mic or go to a mic. Just go to any showcase, go to any open mic, and just watch. Go there and watch a couple times. That story I told you about my buddy and I, like, he would leave his youth group and I would leave mine.
0: Yeah.
4: That very first night, the very first night we went, I wrote my 5 minutes, he wrote his. We both talked about it on the way there. He gets up on stage, he does a set, does good, you know, for his very first time. And then they call him, and then I check it out. I was like, "Hey, I'm crossing my name off the list. I'm going to do this next week."
0: Okay.
4: And so I did it the very next week. But Do that. Like, go yeah. to a mic somewhere.
0: Commit. Yeah.
4: yeah. I mean, go to this mic and watch these comedians. These comedians showed up at local mics here, and they just started hitting them multiple times a week, started networking, started making, you know, really good connections with other comics, but also writing funny material and being really entertaining and really funny. And so that's how you get more stage time, is you do the job and you put in the hard work and you make the crowd laugh.
0: Absolutely. And, now, where would people find you online? Check out your stuff.
4: You can find me at 321 Mandrews on Instagram or Mark Andrews on Facebook.
0: Okay.
4: Yep.
1: Is it Mark with a C or a K?
4: With a K.
1: Mark Andrews.
4: Yep.
1: Very cool.
0: All yep. right.
1: Well, I will see you Thursday.
4: Awesome.
1: I'm coming after work.
4: Can I brag about like some music that you guys were playing?
0: Sure.
4: All right. I had a really surreal moment as I was driving here. So the radio, I was further away from the radio waves hitting my station, but I got closer. When I got into Melbourne, yeah, yeah. I was able to hear the radio station fully.
0: Okay.
4: And I was cranking it, and I was like, I know this band.
0: Yeah.
4: I know this band. I know this singer. I know these guys. It was New Troy.
0: Yeah.
4: It was Max and Sam Carlson.
0: Absolutely.
4: And I'm like, oh my gosh, I'm on the way to this radio station and they're playing these two guys that I know. They were like two kids that I mentored when I did mm-hmm. the whole youth group stuff.
0: Nice.
4: And it's just like, it was beautiful hearing that on the way to this station today.
0: Absolutely. We played Deep Ocean Pearls from
4: yep.
0: New Troy.
4: Yep.
0: So if you guys are listening, we lost touch with you. We could definitely use some more music from New Troy, and we can definitely use laughter in this yes. world of ours. So go check out yes. the Boardroom on Thursday.
4: Yes. Yeah. Please check us out. Go to boardroomcocobeach.com. Click on events. There you can find the tickets.
0: Perfect. Mark, thanks for coming on.
4: All right. Thank
1: I
4: you.
1: Love, that's what I love so much about this station, is they play a lot of local music, people that are from here, connecting people. You know, yeah. you're learning a lot of different things, and I'm glad that you had that experience. That's awesome. I feel the same way when we talk about different people too.
0: Well, we're about to do it again. You ready?
1: Yeah. Let's go. Who is it?
0: So here's a band that's been on the East Coast for many years. They're actually venturing out into Texas and California in about a week and a half. So safe travels to Truphonic. This is Lately.
1: Oh, I love that.
0: On Keller Radio.

0: One and only Ben Harper and Fight for Your Mind here on Keller Radio. In Excess in there as well. Not a conspiracy theorist, but they got robbed from the Rock and Roll Hall of Fame next year for sure. Listen Like Thieves, the name of that one. And we started the set off with Trufonic, who will be traveling through Texas into California at the start of June. So safe travels to everybody in that camp. We played the track Lately here on WFIT. Thanks to Mark Andrews. Go check him out online as well as his various comedy shows. Moving right along, please welcome the band Anchors Up to Keller Radio. Hello, guys.
1: Hello. Hey.
2: How's it going?
0: How are you?
3: Pretty good. How are you?
0: Doing well. All right. So I appreciate your patience. You were going to have be on the show, what was it, 2 weeks ago?
3: And
0: yeah. Or last week, I guess. Yeah. And got sick and couldn't do it and sat on my couch and moped. But here you guys are live in the studio.
3: Thanks for having us.
0: Absolutely. Appreciate promoting it. The music, promoting a song that you put out online not too long ago as well, correct?
3: Yeah. Yeah, we just released our first single on Spotify, all the streaming platforms.
0: Okay.
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0: Excellent.
3: Check us out.
0: Why don't you introduce yourselves and what you do in the band?
3: Yeah, my name is Ryan. I'm the lead singer, frontman, guitarist, among other things. We got my boy here.
4: What's up? My name is Mike Giordano. I play bass with Anchors Up. Proud to say that. Love playing bass for the original reggae band of this area. It's beautiful, man.
3: Love you too, Mikey.
5: Hey, my name's Ian Pravada, and I play drums in Anchors Up.
0: All right. How long has this lineup been in place?
3: Ian and I have been jamming since 2019. Mike joined up in 2022. We've had some experiences under our belt for sure.
0: Excellent. And yeah. Then we're going to hear the single. You want to do that first?
3: Absolutely.
0: What's the background story of the song? Any?
3: Well,
0: for radio, you gave me a look. Any cleaned up? You got that too?
1: And okay. I'm like, okay.
3: It's just promoting, you know, good times, party vibe.
0: Okay.
3: I was working out in the Midwest for a long time. I was, you know, grew up around here and then moved to the Midwest for a while and just missed everything here and came back and started writing music. And, you know, this song just kind of encompasses that, that, you know, good vibe, having fun, everybody, let's just relax and get rid of our worries and, you know, hang out and chill for the night. You know?
0: All right. Sounds good.
3: Atmosphere.
0: Anchors Up here on Keller Radio.
1: Let's go.
3: Thank you.

0: right. In the studio with Anchors Up.
1: I like that.
0: Very cool stuff.
1: That's good.
0: Indeed.
1: Like, I like that.
0: Just in time for summer, right, boys? Mm-hmm.
1: The whistles was my favorite part. That's
2: right.
1: And that's all original?
2: Yes.
1: You wrote all original music? Yep.
0: All right. Hey. You guys also split duties, the two of you anyway, with Billy Chapman. How has Billy's career, how has Billy's legendary status in the music scene here rubbed off on you guys?
2: Oh, man. He's
3: just a legend, man.
2: Yeah, he's just indescribable.
3: Just on stage and not, like, just being on stage with him and playing live, just being around a guy like him, being so experienced on stage. Situational awareness, especially, like, I've learned so much on how to navigate through, because playing live is just, you know, you never know what's going to happen.
2: Yeah.
3: So it's like, you know,
2: and
3: we've
2: he's
3: had
2: got
3: situations.
2: A huge presence. So he
0: exactly.
2: just, whatever comes at him, it's just like, yeah. it's bouncing right off him.
0: He's done.
2: Yeah, it's great.
3: So
2: it's
3: many
2: like,
3: levels.
2: It's like playing with someone from the Rolling Stones, you know,
0: yeah.
2: but he's like local, you know, so he's got that, you know, yeah. very approachable guy. Really, really good dude.
0: Absolutely. All right, so where are you guys playing, and where can people find you online?
2: You can find us on Spotify. Just search for Anchors Up. We're on YouTube. We're on all the social medias, at Anchors Up Band. We'll be playing at Nomads June 19th. We're
0: okay.
2: also doing a big Father's Day party at Dirty Birds. We're going to be doing like a Dorky Dag contest with prizes and giveaways.
1: I love that.
2: Drum circle. Mikey's going to be doing his art. He's going to have an art booth set up. He's
0: awesome.
2: Also a prominent local artist here. So he's going to have some stuff on display as well.
3: Yeah, should be fun.
2: Yeah. So that's what we've got in store.
3: It's the same weekend, too. It's the June 21st. So we got the 19th and the 21st.
2: Yeah.
0: Perfect.
2: And we're actually playing with Billy Chapman on the 20th.
3: Oh, yeah, that's right.
0: There you go.
3: Yeah.
1: Busy weekend.
3: That's right.
0: Symmetry.
2: Cross-advertisement there.
0: Excellent. Well, you guys are going to do a second song for us. What's the name of this one?
2: This is another original tune. It's called In the Shade, and we're actually going to be releasing this one next.
0: Okay.
2: Probably towards the end of June.
0: Excellent. Anchors Up here once again on Kello Radio.

0: All right, that's how you do it. Anchors Up here in studio on Keller Radio. At Anchors Up Band, you're saying, online?
1: That's correct. 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
0: Okay.
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0: And when are we releasing the next song, this song?
1: End of June is a target date. June 30th, my birthday.
0: All right, very cool.
2: Perfect.
0: All right, thank you, my friends.
1: Thank you.
3: That was awesome. I like that one, too, a lot.
1: Thank you very much.
0: All right, we're going to be wrapping up this hour of Keller Radio in just a moment. Let's take a quick time out. New music from Teddy Swims when we return. 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
0: All right, back here live in the studio, our thanks again to Anchors Up for words and music. Next hour, the music continues. We've got Annie Piper, who lived here in Brevard for a couple of years. She's been gone for about 8 or 9, I believe. She says in the interview, though, that she wants to come back. So,
3: hey, I know a great realtor for her. Plug.
0: Please, no, please welcome Segway to the show. Girl After My Own Heart. And also Rachel Bolin, who's got a new solo album out. Big fan of Skid Row.
3: Yes. Yes. You said your favorite lyrics ever.
0: Yes. Still to come. My favorite line
3: ever. I want to hear it. I'm waiting.
0: Any type song. You'll hear it in about 20 minutes or so. But let's go ahead and finish up this hour of the show with, actually there's a Brevard connection with Teddy Swims. I used to work with a girl at a call center whose cousin is Teddy Swims.
3: No way.
0: Way. I know this because this was like 8 years ago. She told me all about him. So it was not, hey, that guy's on the radio. I know him.
3: It's not like a Kevin Bacon situation.
0: No, just the opposite.
3: She really knows him.
0: Where she was trying to, promote him before he even got signed. So very cool stuff from Teddy Swims. Let's finish up this hour with a new song called Mr. Know-It-All. Here on Keller Radio on WFIT.

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1: Cheese.
0: Yeah, I never thought of it that way.
1: Cheese.
0: Like we're going to be taking pictures yep. with our guests to put up tomorrow for our About Last Night feature. Still to come this hour, actually. Unfortunately, we didn't share any air with these two musicians, but we will bring you words and music with both Annie Piper, who is now based out of Portland, Oregon, and the one and only Rachel Bolan. We were talking about Skid Row.
1: Yes.
0: And your favorite Skid Row song.
1: 18 of Life.
0: Yes. Still a classic.
1: Still a classic. I just always loved it.
0: Yes.
1: It's a good one. I like singing along with it.
0: Well, good. We're not going to play that tonight, but...
1: But I would sing along with it if you did play it.
0: We'll put it up on the speakers hereafter and bring you words and music with Rachel Bolan. Now, Rachel Bolan writes 90% of the lyrics for Skid Row. He wrote the lyrics to 18 in Life. And he's got a brand new solo album out called Gargoyle of the Garden State. So we did play the music 2 weeks ago in the interview when it loaded. We still rocked out, or at least I rocked out, I think, by myself.
1: You did.
0: To Skid Row. We're going to continue with that in just a few minutes. But first, here is Suki Waterhouse. You know Suki Waterhouse?
1: Yeah, isn't that the Twilight Guy's?
0: Yeah.
1: Yeah.
0: Robert Pattinson's wife.
1: Wife. Yes. I'm like the Twilight Guy's wife.
0: The Twilight Guy's wife.
1: But she was in was that show?
0: Yeah, she was an actress as well. She still is, I guess. But yeah, I didn't know anything about that till I was perusing through movies the other day and I saw her in a movie role.
1: She was in a movie. She's a musician in a movie. I'm trying to remember which one it was. But yes, I know who she is. She's very talented.
0: Indeed. New music from Suki Waterhouse. Back in Love. Rachel Bolan on deck on Keller Radio.
1: The one with...

0: All right, it is Monday night. It is Keller Radio, and this is a good one. All right, they're all good, but this one is in particular a good one. Joining me is Rachel Bolin, Skid Row and solo artist now. How does that feel?
1: It feels pretty cool. Whenever I hear people saying your solo album, I'm like, wow, okay, cool. It took a while to do, but it's a cool feeling.
0: That was my first question, actually. How long had the idea been in place, and then when did the wheel start to turn?
1: I think I've always kind of had it in the back of my mind to do it, but it started with a conversation with Nick, my friend Nick, who produced the record, and he said, because you should do a, I played him a couple things. He said, you should do a solo record. And I was like, well, let's see if the label is into it. You know, that would be cool. And then they were, so it all worked out. And this was like a year or so ago, and then things just started to snowball, you know, and now here we are on the second single and talking about it. So it's a really cool feeling, man, just to, you know, I know everyone's like, why now? Why the time? Why is the time now? And it's like, I didn't find the time. The time actually found me to do
2: Absolutely.
1: It, you know, and we have some downtime. So it just kind of, everything just kind of fell into place. I had some songs written, and then once everything was solidified with the deal and stuff, and Nick said he'd do it, I just started writing like a maniac, and we kept replacing. I had a bunch of songs, but we were like, well, maybe we've got something better than this. And then I write something, and like, well, now you're on a roll, write something better than this. You know, it was the creative process is my favorite part of what I do. Yeah.
0: Absolutely. Well, speaking of that, actually, the name of the record is Gargoyle of the Garden State. How did that come to be?
1: I like gargoyles. And I'm fascinated by gargoyles, and they each serve a purpose. And I was like, you know, people walk by these things every day and just look at them and just, okay, they're gargoyles, and don't really know what purpose they serve. And so I was like, wow, that's a pretty cool concept for kind of the way I think, you know. It's like sometimes, you know, it's like, yeah, it's Rachel, whatever, you know what I mean? and so I was going to call the record Gargoyle. And then I recently moved back to New Jersey, known as the Garden State. So I was like, you know what? I'm going to pay homage to my the state that raised me and the state that taught me to be a storyteller.
0: Exactly. All right. So from Gargoyle of the Garden State, this is the first single. We'll talk about this when we get back. But is At War With Myself, featuring Mr. Danko Jones, who's highly underrated in this country. So we will talk more with Rachel Bolin on Keller Radio.

0: All right, Keller Radio, speaking with one of my songwriting heroes, not to put you on the spot, but Mr. Rachel Bolan from Skid Row and his new album, Gargoyle of the Garden State. At War with Myself, very cool video in and upon itself with Mr. Danko Jones. You've known Danko for a while, I would imagine, yeah?
1: Yeah, it's funny. Not as long as I've known some of my friends that were on the record, but it was one of those, we were on a festival together, Skid Row and Danko in Finland, of all places. And we saw each other outside. We're like, dude, you know, that type of thing. And then he came in the dressing room. We all hung out and then just kind of fanboyed out on each other, taking selfies and sending them back home.
0: Nice.
1: And, you know, we just kind of kept in touch through social media, and then we traded numbers. And when we went to the studio, I was like, man, Danko's voice would sound really cool, like with me on this song. And I texted him, and he was on tour in Europe. Of course, he's always on tour, that guy. So lucky. And so I said, hey, you want to sing a song with me on my solo record? He's like, hell yeah. So I go, when can you do it? He's like, well, I'm on tour. I'll be home such and such for a few days. So he got home and he took a day and went into the studio and did it, and then sent it down to Nick, and we dropped it in the song. We're like, this is it. This sounds killer. And then it ended up being the first single and then the first video. And I was like, dude, you did the single. You got to do the video.
0: Exactly. So,
1: he flew down from Toronto and for less than 24 hours, man, he's
0: I believe
1: champ.
0: It.
1: Yeah, he's a champ. And, you know, he came down. We had fun. We had a blast doing the video, a lot of laughs. And he's just,
0: you can tell.
1: Yeah. If you know him, you know what a good guy he is. And is as intimidating as he looks, which I'm sure he can be. He's just such a nice dude, and just he made something special to me even more special.
0: Right. Excellent. Another guy on the record that I'm a big fan of, I'm sure you are as well, is Damon Johnson from Brother Kane. How did that collaboration take shape?
1: Well, we met when Brother Kane and Skid Row were on the Balance Tour with Van Halen. And Damon and I, it was one of those things where we met and just started talking, whatever. I think we were talking about NASCAR, actually. And we just became fast friends and traded numbers, kept in touch. I made some pilgrimages down from New Jersey back then when I lived up here, down to Birmingham, Alabama. We go to a race, we'd write some song, and we just kept in touch and we became really close. And he played five solos on this record, one being on At War With Myself, and then again, four more. And he actually played on the demos for some of these songs too. Years ago, I was living in Atlanta, and he was in Atlanta I think he still lived in Alabama at the time, or maybe he was in Tennessee at that point, but he said, hey, I'm in Atlanta. Do you want to grab lunch? I go, actually, I'm in the studio. Do you want to put down some solos? And that's when he just joined Thin Lizzy.
0: Yeah.
1: So some of these songs have been around a bit, but the dude's a monster. He's an absolute monster player and a huge talent. And his new album just destroys. It's so good, the new Brother Kane record.
0: Exactly.
1: And, you know, you have to be pretty damn good to be in Lynyrd Skynyrd. Let's put it that way. You have to be a phenomenal guitar player. But, you know, even outside of that, he's just a good bro. He's been a close friend for years and years.
0: Well, it just seems like everything has come together with this. Again, a solo album after all these years. You write all the lyrics for Skid Row still. Is that true?
1: 90%, you know, Snake writes some, we collaborate on stuff, but you know, 85-90% maybe. Yeah.
0: So here you're given this opportunity with the solo record. You have Danko, you have Damon, and hard rock in 2026 is still very alive and well. So that's gotta be a good feeling in and upon itself.
1: I like to think so. Yeah. Yeah. It, and the reaction that the two singles have already got, I mean, the second single just came out, you know, so, the reaction that it's getting, the positive reaction is pretty, mind blowing, you know. It's what I hope for, you know. I just hope for fans and non-fans, Skid Row fans, to listen to and go, wow, man, I could get into this. And it seems that that's what's happening. And that's the goal, you know?
0: Exactly. Well, it's definitely generational. I have a 22-year-old kid that listens to hard rock thanks to their dad.
1: Thanks to dad.
0: Indeed. So let's actually, before we play the new single, let's play a classic from Skid Row. My favorite, I actually had a chance to meet you when I was in college and shook your hand and thanked you for the line, "I'd rather go nowhere than not know where it's at." This is my favorite Skid Row song. This is Riot Act on Keller Radio.

0: right. Color Radio, spending time with Rachel Bolan from Skid Row and the new album, Gargoyle of Garden State. Are there going to be any shows? Are there going to be any tour dates around this?
1: Yeah, that's the plan. It's a matter of logistics because all the guys that I'm asking to do it are in other bands. So, you know, their touring comes into play. And then I got to go, okay, now what? the plan is to get out and do some shows and, hopefully get on a tour or something like that.
0: Exactly. And then where are we at with Skid Row? From what I read in the media, you guys are sifting through auditions for singers. When will we see anything like that?
1: Yeah, well, we don't know. We've received over 300 submissions through the Sweetwater campaign. Mm-hmm. And then there was probably 25 more outside of that, like people that we heard about and mm-hmm. friends that said, hey, you should check this guy out or this girl out and whatnot. So, but we're zeroed in on a few people, but we're taking our time because we have the luxury of that now. We're not in the middle of recording an album. We don't have a tour booked. So we have time to really think this through and get to know someone, whoever we pick, get to know them and make sure it's a cool hang. Cause that's a really big part of it. You want someone with a lot of talent, but you also want someone that can handle the road and knows that they're going to be working a lot and away from home a lot and just a good hang, that someone that you could get along with, in a perfect world, all those things are 100%, but it's not a perfect world. So we know what we want to happen. So that's what we're considering,
0: Well, and I'd say you're in a position as well. I mean, the story really took off, as far as how you're going about it this time. So again, with the history of the band, you guys are survivors all these years. So I think anyone that is auditioning knows what they're getting into, or at least on the surface, maybe.
1: Yeah. I would think. And we've sat down and talked with a couple guys and we're like, this is how it is, not like in a dictatorship way. I'm just saying, this is how we operate. This is how many shows we do. This is how much you're going to be away from home. So just know that and know that, and a lot of guys have toured and stuff like that, but maybe not on the scale Skid Row does. So it's like, it's a little different. Sometimes it's not the glamorous life that you may think it might be. And got to get up early for flights and that sucks. But, you got to leave the hotel at 4 a.m. sometimes. It's so crazy, the stuff you got to take into consideration,
0: Yeah. Well, I would say whoever you guys choose will get an education. And obviously will be a new chapter of the band. I called you guys survivors a minute ago. You truly are. I mean, the trends come and go, but you guys remain.
1: Thanks, man. I appreciate you saying that.
0: Absolutely. All right. So the new single, which has literally come out minutes before we started talking, and the accompanying video as well. Anything But You. What can you tell us about the background of this song?
1: It's funny. It's like almost like a flip book of my life. For whoever doesn't know what a flip book is, you put little sketches and they make a story, right? So this song was a really late entry to the record. It was about 2 weeks before I was supposed to leave and to Nick's house and start, and I sent it to him and he's like, man, I really like this song, so let's replace this song with this one. So and it's just kind of a chronicle of stuff that happened to my life. And when I write lyrics, I don't always have a full story put together. So I just kind of write and then I'll figure out what it meant to me. And hopefully it means, I don't care what it means to you or to anyone else. If you're painting a picture and you create a story from something that I wrote, that's the beauty of music. That's the beauty of writing. That's the beauty of like poetry and painting. Everyone has their own interpretation. My interpretation is I've been in situations where, when going into it, I'm probably like, I probably shouldn't go here. And then all of a sudden it's like, wow, I should have listened to my gut. You know,
0: yeah.
1: I got to get out of here. And that's what this song is about.
0: Okay. Well, again, the videos are online. The album itself, you can get digital. And what I liked hearing about today or reading about is that it is going to be it's pressed on CD. It's pressed on vinyl as well. Yeah. For the collectors.
1: Yeah, I just got the vinyl in the mail yesterday, and I'm like, nice. Wow, I'm holding the record like I did on the corners with all my Kiss records, just spun it around. Yeah. I know all the credits on there, but I read it all anyway, and who manufactured it, you know, that all that
2: thing. That's awesome.
1: All that fun stuff.
0: Well, I appreciate your time. Again, Skid Row's been a big part of my life, I'm sure our listeners as well. Let's finish with something from the new album, again, Gargoyle of the Garden State. Anything But You, Rachel Bolan on Keller Radio. Thank you, my friend.
1: Thanks, man.

0: Memory Made, when we did it. Rachel Bolan, Second Time's a Charm. The new album, Gargoyle of the Garden State, out wherever you find music. And, of course, Skid Row. We talked later on in that interview. They are auditioning for a new singer, and this time they just put out, like, an open casting call.
1: That's
0: got
1: so
0: 300 submissions, and maybe by the end of 2026, we'll be able to hear something from Skid Row. Played two songs off the record, Anything But You, as well as At War With Myself, and, of course, from Slave to the Grind. Right, I say of course, like people know what the hell I'm talking about. From Slave to the Grind, Riot Act, my favorite Skid Row song. We don't have time to play 18 in Life, but we'll play it next time you're on the show. Exactly. All right, Keller Radio, we are in the midst of words and music. Thank you to our guests so far. We still have Annie Piper after the break. She is a great blues singer and bass player songwriter who used to live here in Brevard, so it's quite possible that people hearing our voices will remember Annie from her Brevard days. She's been out in Portland, Oregon. She'll tell you all about it, as well as the new album that drops next week. Men Are Like Potato Chips.
1: Crunchy.
0: Yes, among other. All right. And, of course, we'll finish up before the hour to get more on the dealings of Retro Reef Boutique
1: in Cocoa Beach.
0: Absolutely. Stick around. Keller Radio continues.
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0: All right. Keller Radio on this Monday night, speaking with blues musician Annie Piper. Hello, Annie.
4: Hi. Pleasure to be speaking with you.
0: You have a new album coming out. Let's talk about it.
4: Let's do that.
0: Men Are Like Potato Chips.
4: They break easily when you step on them.
0: Where did the idea come from, and is it true?
4: Maybe it's true that I've finally reached the bottom of the bag, you know?
0: Okay.
4: It's the idea just came to me, as these things do, probably just, you know, driving around and so on. And I just got stuck on that one line. And yeah, it's actually been a song that's kind of been floating around in my head for a couple of years now. And I just, just really couldn't let it go and decided that it would be a great album. You know, to me, it really feels like those blues songs of yesteryear. I guess they were quite bawdy often and very suggestive. So, feel like it's taking that great blues tradition and just running with it.
0: Exactly. Now, the album comes out June 1st. A lot of musicians that I speak with had a difficult time with the pandemic and actually getting back out there and playing and recording. How did that affect you?
4: It affected me greatly. So what happened for me personally was my last album, Blow Up Doll, came out right at the start of COVID when everything was shutting down. This must have been early 2020. All my launch gigs were canceled and it just everybody was home and so was I. So that was really frustrating. And of course, as you know, a lot of venues closed, I'm sure on the East Coast and here on the West Coast. Unfortunately, a lot of businesses just didn't make it.
0: Yeah.
4: So, it was really difficult to get restarted again. So I took some time off from focusing on music so strongly because I really had no other choice. And what I did during that time was I actually went back to school. Mm-hmm. I am now an RN. So as well as doing music, I actually work full-time as a nurse. So it's actually been a really incredibly rewarding career. I've gotten a lot of personal satisfaction out of it. And the thing is, we do pretty well here in Oregon. Nurses make all right money. So that's allowed me to fund a new recording, which, wasn't possible for me in years past. I'm sure everybody's aware that blues musicians are often operating on a shoestring budget, and I certainly was. Mm-hmm. And now I'm just really, I have a lot more financial freedom than I did in the past. So it's allowed me to, I guess, make my music in the way I want to without so many compromises. Time is really a struggle these days, but, who needs sleep, right?
0: Well, good. I'm glad the silver lining was that you are able to enjoy the daytime and then again continue the passion of blues recording. What kind of show schedule do you have out in Portland, Oregon?
4: I have a launch for the CD coming up on May 29th.
0: Okay.
4: So really excited about that. It's at a venue called the Beach Hut Deli here, and I hear they're having some special Annie Piper sandwiches with potato chips in them.
0: Nice. Okay.
4: So really looking forward to that for the launch. I'm playing a festival in June. It's the Gorge Blues and Brews Festival.
0: Nice.
4: Which is, it's just the backdrop to the stage is absolutely incredible. It's out at a campground in Washington State, and it's just absolutely beautiful out there. I've been and played that in years gone by. So yeah, really looking forward to that. Just doing a couple of shows. I'll be doing a tour down to California in September. Again, just, trying to juggle things around the day job. I'm going to be, I guess, maybe looking at some more touring through the winter. The summer really is going to be a little quieter for me while I try and hold on to my designated employment, but but it's all good. I'll be getting out on the road a little bit more intensely later in the year.
0: We're talking with Annie Piper, and I'm sure there's people here in Brevard County that recognize that name. How long ago did you live here? Back in Florida?
4: It's been about 10 years since I lived in Florida. Yeah, I really miss it. I just miss the weather there so much and the vibe. And the beach. Oh my gosh. So much. So yeah, I think it's on the cards for me to move back within the next couple of years, but still going to be based in Oregon for a little bit longer. But Florida is, I definitely see a future there for me. Like I said, I really miss it so much, and I'm looking forward to getting back there again eventually, I think.
0: Excellent. Well, through the power of technology and Zoom and Spotify and all that, how do people find you online? And then if they wanted to travel out, or maybe they're listening to us on the West Coast, how do they get tickets to these events?
4: So you can go to my website. It's anniepiper.com, anniepiper.com. to find all the tour dates. Also, if you search for me on Apple Music, Spotify, Bandcamp is where I prefer people to purchase music. It really gives, the best, the best compensation to artists.
0: Mm-hmm.
4: But really search on any of the streaming platforms and you will be able to find me right there. Also, all those streaming services as well. They'll have my gig dates linked there also. So just check it out. Coming out to the West Coast, drop in and say hi if you're in town.
0: It was great talking with you again. And let's play the title track of the new album. Comes out June 1st. Men are like potato chips.
4: Let's do it.

0: you remember one thing from tonight's show, just remember that men are like potato chips. Courtesy of Annie Piper, thank you so much for being on the show. You can check out Annie's new album as of June 1st. And who knows, maybe she'll be back in our neck of the woods sooner than later.
1: I love that song. It was very cheeky.
0: Yes.
1: I'm a fan.
0: Very New Orleans style. Title track, actually, the name of the album is Men Are Like Potato Chips as well. Complete with the cover art where she's just, I'll show you a picture of it. And she just,
1: I can imagine she's like
0: mowing down
1: chips.
0: On potato chips. Yes.
1: Can't just stop at one.
0: No, indeed. Draw your own conclusions there. Keller Radio, we've got guitar tracks in about 15 minutes or so. We still got lots of great music to come, and we'll catch up with Miss Danielle here, the Tom Brady of Keller Radio.
1: Yes.
0: But let's take a quick time out. When we come back, some JC and the Knickknacks. How about it? Standing Still on Keller Radio.
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0: 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What's the frequency, Kenneth?
1: It's my all-time favorite REM song.
0: That's a good song. Do you know what it's about?
1: No. I've never really thought about it. I just love the song.
0: Do you want to know?
1: I would love to know.
0: All right. We gotta research it then.
1: Okay.
0: Because I won't do it justice to explain it, but it's got Dan Rather from CBS News.
1: Okay.
0: Actually muttered the phrase, what's the frequency, Kenneth? Yeah. At any rate, let's find out what's going on with Danielle in the last 4 minutes of the show. Go ahead and reiterate your in the running for a contest.
1: Yes. So the Brevard Community Choice Awards, my shop is in the running. We are Retro Reef Boutique in Cocoa Beach. We're located like one block north of First Street. So we're in the running for best in the shopping category for best women's clothing store and best gift shop in Brevard County. I'm super stoked about that.
0: Yeah, you should be.
1: For a first year store, I think that's pretty awesome. And we've got lots of great customers and friends and family, and everybody's excited. And we've been doing a lot of customized things and a lot of great, we just had a lot of good things going on. So it means a lot.
0: Squishy stuff.
1: Tons of squishy stuff. I am the dumpling manager of the beach.
0: All right.
1: I'm the dumpling connoisseur of the beach. I have them all.
0: I need to see a t-shirt of that.
1: They're like Pokemon. Like, gotta catch them all. Gotta steam them all.
0: So what's the physical address and how do people find you online?
1: Physical address is 126 North Atlantic Avenue in Cocoa Beach. And find me online. I am on Facebook, Instagram, TikTok. My 13-year-old has forced me to be on TikTok, and actually it's proven to be quite lucrative because lots of people come in and they see the shop. Oh, I saw you on TikTok. And we've been making some kind of funny reels and stuff, and that gets people's attention and bring them on in. It's good. So that's where you find us. TikTok, Facebook, Instagram, Retro Reef, Cocoa Beach. Come and see me.
0: Excellent. Well, thank you for coming in. Thank you for coming in twice because you were going to come in that last week when I was...
1: So I was mentally here with you last week.
0: I was on my couch.
1: I know.
0: With steroids or whatever.
1: But mentally, I was like, on the radio with Steve.
0: Yes, there you go. All right, setting
1: thank
0: the
1: you for
0: standard, of
1: me.
0: Course. Setting the standard the umpteenth time I said in my video today. Did you like how we had a
1: surge?
0: Yes.
1: I know.
0: It happens on Mondays and I forgot and
1: it's
0: it was
1: I'm
0: perfect.
1: Here.
0: Is that
1: and
0: what it was?
1: I love them like on air. It made everything brighter and awesome. It was great.
0: Exactly. Well, till the next time, my friend, and thank you guys for listening to Kella Radio. I will be back with you tomorrow at 11 a.m. And then next week is Memorial Day, another live show.
1: Wow.
0: Right here on WFIT. Good night.
1: The Dune.

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1: Tonight I have a very special show. In the second hour, I have a great interview with the one and the only Steve Hackett from Genesis. So be sure to stay tuned for that. Now tonight I'm going to start off by celebrating St. Patrick's Day by playing Whiskey in the Jar by Thin Lizzy, one of my all-time favorite bands. And of course the band was founded by Phil Lynott, the bass player, who actually was the principal songwriter as well. Drummer Brian Downey, guitarist Eric Bell, and organist Eric Rickson. Now, Scott Gorham replaced Bell after he left in 1973. This song appears on their second album, Shades of a Blue Orphanage, from 1972, Whiskey in the Jar.

I love that. Brings me back to childhood. Sean South from Gary Owen, The Irish Ramblers. My dad loved that record. Before that was Kevin Potholes by Sharon Shannon from Common Ground, Voices of Modern Irish Music. Now here's a classic, Danny Boy by Jeff Beck and Imelda May.

That's a great one by Return to Forever, Majestic Dance. Before that was Quiet Desperation featuring Robin Ford, Hal Lindis, and yours truly, Brian Tarquin, from my new album, Beyond the Warrior's Eyes. We continue to celebrate St. Patty's Day by playing Jimmy Solo, Itchy Fingers by the Brian Boru Irish Pipe Band.

That is beautiful by Kate Bush, Mininarium from Common Grounds, Voices of Modern Irish Music. And before that was Sinead O'Connor with Jackie. Now we continue to celebrate St. Patrick's Day, March 17th, coming up on Sunday with Morrissey, Irish Blood, English Heart. And we wish you a safe St. Patrick's Day.

His friends assembled at the wake, and Mrs. Finnegan called for lunch, for she served them tea and cakes, then pipe, tobacco and whiskey punch. Biddy O'Brien began to cry, what a nice clean cup did you ever see? Tim of Orning,

Then Mickey Maloney raised his head when the bucket of whiskey flew at him. It missed and fallen on the bed. The liquor scattered over Tim. Begot he revived, see how he rises. Timothy rising from the bed, saying, whirl your whiskey around like blazes. Thunder and Jesus, do you think I'm

Another great track from Common Grounds, Voices of Modern Irish Music. That is Andy Irvine with My Heart's Tonight in Ireland. Before that was Finnegan's Wake by the Clancy Brothers. And now we're back to Thin Lizzy, because they are probably one of the greatest Irish bands, if not the greatest, that ever came from the homeland. Here is Banshee.

0: That is Marie Brennan with Obihain Ati. And before that was A Lotus on Irish Dreams. And that is live in San Francisco by John McLaughlin and Jimmy Herring. Now stay tuned, because in the next hour I have a fantastic interview with Steve Hackett from Genesis.
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1: Welcome back to the second hour of Guitar Tracks. 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
2: Tonight I have a very special interview with Steve Hackett. Now, we all know him as the lead guitarist for Genesis from 1971 to 77. He contributed to 6 Genesis albums and is in the Rock and Roll Hall of Fame. So he tells me how he began with music and guitar.
3: Well, you know, I started out as a harmonica player 10 years before I went near guitar. And my heroes were Larry Adler and Tommy Riley and my dad, who played a number of instruments. And he was the one who brought back a guitar from Canada in the mid to late 50s. The extraordinary thing was I started messing around with this thing when I was about 12, because it was quite a big guitar. And to get my arms around it, it certainly wasn't short scale and it had a very brutal action, heavy strings. He started showing me some chords on it. So by the time I was 14, I was on it every day thinking, this is really what I'm interested in. In my mind, I was thinking, this is the future. This is it. I was playing harmonica and guitar at the same time at that point. Never having heard of harmonica holders, I had the harmonica on the top of a chest of drawers and I'm bending over it and playing at the same time with the guitar, trying to fit it in. Yeah, a bit like spinning plates. Yeah, don't drop the harmonica. But I loved guitar. The first record I ever bought was in 1959. I was 9 years old. Strangely enough, I was reading this about Brian Eno. He started buying records when he was 9. What is it about being 9? I don't know. And the first one I bought was The Shadows, Hank Marvin, playing a song called Man of Mystery. It was a compelling tune, a very good tune, kind of a dark, minor-themed descending chord sequence. And I absolutely loved it. And then I brought every Shadows record until I really heard Brian Jones, his guitar solo on I Wanna Be Your Man. That seemed to be the thing that really ripped, and his slide guitar solo on that was something that seemed to transform the guitar into this, in my mind, high-speed vehicle, rather like a fully revved Harley-Davidson or something. This was something that could truly transport you dangerously somewhere. And, of course, Brian and Keith operating in the same band, the Stones. When I heard Keith Richards' guitar solo on Route 66, their first album, all played with double notes, all double stopped, equally thrilling, still sounds great. I don't think he's ever played a better solo. And I guess that was really Chuck Berry's style, the idea of playing a clump of notes, the two-note solo. Damn good. We should try it again.
2: It is damn good, Steve, and we should try it again. It was a great way to do a solo. Now he goes on to tell me of how he met Peter Gabriel and entered into the Genesis world and the album Selling England by the Pound.
3: I left school at 16. I did a number of other jobs. I advertised in the back of a paper called Melody Maker. My ads changed over time. They became more elaborate over time, and Peter Gabriel gave me a call in 1970, just after I'd done an album with a band called Quiet World, and that was it. Suddenly, I was in the band. I wasn't a founder member of the band, but I was able to shape it, and they shaped me. Yeah, that's the one that I think guitar takes the lead on quite a few tracks, and I had more room to move on that album than I'd previously been allowed to do within Genesis. There wasn't always a lot of room to move within the Genesis framework, something that was noted by Pete Banks, who'd been in Yes, and I knew him at the time, and he said, yeah, they don't always give you a lot of space to move within that. I think he was very aware that, you know, so much of the music was either driven by lyrics or keyboard, and it could be quite wordy at times and quite harmonically driven at times, but a guitar wasn't always the lead instrument. Sometimes you had to find something interesting for guitar to do. Wasn't necessarily guitar heroics. Point in question might be the very first track I recorded with Genesis on Nursery Crime in 71 was Musical Box. There are three guitar solos on that one track, but they're not obvious solos. I mean, some of it is twinning with keyboard, some of it is all-out guitar, some of it is very restrained, undistorted guitar, and guitar moments are emulating the sound of a musical box recorded at half speed, so it would be tinkly and shiny when played back at full speed. And at the end of that track, there's a three-part harmony guitar solo, but I think you can barely hear the third part, but I did put one on. Brian May said to me how much he liked that track when I first met him. I had no idea that he'd been aware of our work with Genesis and my input into it. But we became firm pals, swapped guitar techniques and ideas and stories. That was interesting. And some of the stuff that we recorded together is due to get a re-release because it only really had an escape back in the day. But I'm looking forward to that coming out again. I think it'll come out for a reappraisal because it has Bonnie Tyler on it, Chris Thompson. There's some great vocal performances on it, as well as some interesting guitar from that combination of myself and Brian, functioning in somewhat similar circumstances to the way I'd worked with Steve Howe on with GTR, the two guitar combination. Yeah, the Brits have been quite good at teaming up

0: we were all, you know, in awe of what Jeff had done for the guitar. And at one point, interestingly, Hank Marvin of the Shadows was going to relocate to Australia from the UK. And Fender Guitars organized a get-together in London. And who should be there but David Gilmour, Eric Clapton, Jeff Beck, Steve Howe, myself, all there to wish Hank Marvin bon voyage to Australia. So it was a heavyweight get-together. Hank, of course, was ever the gentleman and very self-effacing, but he'd influenced the whole of British rock guitar right there, you see. All of us paying homage and wishing him well was an unforgettable get-together. There wasn't any playing involved with it. It was something in a London hotel, and it was great to hang out with, well, I mean, you know, the creme de la creme. Thank you very much.
1: Yes, sir. That is the cream of the crop. And that is a wonderful meeting of all of the great guitarists. Now he goes on to tell me how much Jeff Beck influenced him growing up and his guitar playing.
0: And of course, we're now in a post-Beckian guitar era. When I was recording my latest effort, The Circus and the Night Whale, particularly when I was recording the opening track, People of the Smoke, I was aware, you know, of his passing because it just happened. And I was sometimes called upon to, you know, speak to the BBC and say, you know, how did we feel about it? And I said, well, you know, the king of rock guitars has passed. I would much rather have not had the publicity and still had Jeff with us. Because he always managed to do something surprising every time. Just about every album had something surprising. There would always be something. There would be either one standout track or it would be an outstanding album. When we were kids, hearing guitar with distortion and effect being used, it used to just send me and my other pals around the universe on that extraordinary journey that he created with his guitar. Yardbirds, very important for me. When I was working with Brian May, we were playing each other's favorite tracks by favorite people. Brian was playing the Nazar Blue, which was an absolute killer track with Jeff. And with Eric playing with John Mayall's Blues Breakers, it was The Key to Love, which, because he was reminding me of that, and because I already loved it so much, I'd never really heard a solo that was as angry as that. I think I've heard plenty of guitar that plays faster than that, but in terms of an all-out rant, I would say, you know, that is the track from Eric's early days. As Brian was saying, it's as if he couldn't even wait for the changes. He preempts the changes all the time, and that's lovely. You know, it becomes syncopated with all of that. But, you know, it's someone who's completely on top of his instrument and completely on fire. So I'm very happy to talk about others, you know, because we all arrive standing on the shoulders of giants. And that's that one get-together, you know, comprised a lot of my private listening time with those protagonists all there in one room. So, there's a kind of brotherhood there, right then and there. I've come to appreciate everyone who was in that room at one point or another. There's been stellar work from everybody. And luckily, in most cases, that still carries on. We are talking guitars, of course, aren't we? Guitars can talk and sing and cry. And when there was something from the publicity blurb of this new album, I'm talking about managing to say some things that I wanted to say for quite some time, I was specifically referring to the guitar, specifically managing to get the guitar to do some things that I didn't know if it was going to be possible to do convincingly or not, but it was. And I realized that there's plenty of high energy guitar on this new album, yards of it. And I'm pleased with that. It's not

0: all about guitar because I think guitar ideally needs to have a context. I've always liked the twinning of songs with guitar breaks in them. I think ever since The Shadows, the next model was really the Beatles. And the Beatles were being criticized for not being a completely instrumental band when they first arrived. And Brian Epstein was, you know, doing the rounds, hawking their wares. He was being told, yeah, it's all over for vocal groups now. That's old hat. Really, what we're interested in is guitar instrumentals. And of course, it's come full circle since then, hasn't it? Guitars are brilliant instruments. And I think if you get the sound right, once you achieve that to die for sound, whatever it is you stick it through to achieve that, then I don't know about you, but I get the feeling that I could go anywhere when the sound is killer. Until the sound is thoroughly alive, where it feels limitless in your hand, you know, when the overdrive is right, it's almost as if, you know, you're driving some vehicle and it just wants to fly, this thing. And yeah, you need to hold the reins, maybe to stay on the horse, but it's also a space rocket. It just wants to fly. It wants to go. Guitars have always been that journey to the stars that I've been dying to do something like that as a concept album and make it all Forbidden Planet meets This Island Earth meets all the rest as a Trekkie and a lover of George Lucas's work. There's nothing that conveys space travel instrumentally like the guitar. It just does. Feedback, reverb, it lends itself to that. I don't have to visit Mars. I'm already describing it. I'm painting it already. It's probably music without vocals, I suspect. It's already an alien craft.
1: Yes, guitar does lend itself so much to outer space and the guitarscape of the stratosphere. Now he goes on to tell me about his new album, The Circus and the Night Whale, and what gear he's using.
0: It took about 2 years. First of all, I had two tracks recorded at home. And then we had so many shows because of COVID catch-up to honor those shows all over the world. I didn't have time to be in the studio as much as I wanted to be. Most of the time I was living out of a suitcase. So we recorded things at live gigs in order to twin the live or live halls with what was going to be rationalized later headquarters with file sharing and piecing it together a bit by bit. But I think that aspect of live stuff helps to give the album its dangerous quality in places. I've used three main guitars for recording. I've got a number of Fernandez guitars with the sustainer pickup. I've got a 1957 antique Les Paul, which is brilliant at all sorts of things. I also used one of Brian May's design guitars, which are the sort of copy of his Red Special. What's interesting about that is the pickup configuration. If anyone gets hold of one of those guitars, if you put the neck pickup out of phase with the other two, these very old Baldwin Burns pickups that he used, you can get an upper harmonic, which is to die for. Of course, the Fernandez gives you a sustainer pickup, allows for, again, a lot of stratospheric work. So I'd certainly recommend those two. Well, live, I use Engel amps these days. I use Sounds amp for distortion with a number of pedals. But in the studio, I tend to use most of the time stuff that's within the box. So I'm driving it with the Sounds amp, and I'm getting a little bit of overdrive from the studio that is the size of a computer screen so that I can hold a conversation over the top of it with no tyranny of volume, no threat to the neighbors, and I'm not fooling myself with volume. I want to be able to hold the conversation over the top whilst it's, you know, apparently lacerating the walls, but yeah, the walls should be buckling with the sound, but it sounds unbelievable. It's one approach. It's not the only approach. There's plenty of things. I've had great sounds out of Marshall amps. I've had great sounds out of Roland amps, Orange amps. I've kind of used all of those, and there are many more to be explored.
1: Yes, that's true, Steve. There is never enough time to explore all the amps and guitars that are out there. Steve has a new tour called Genesis Revisited, and he explains what great players he has with him.
0: Craig Blundell, Hugo Dangenhout, Ben Fenner, who also does keyboards and mixes our live sound, John Hackett, my brother, Roger King, keyboards programming and orchestral arrangements, Amanda Lehman, Malik Mansurov, playing guitar from Azerbaijan, Jonas Reingold, who's Swedish, on bass, part of the live thing, and Nat Sylvan, again, doing some vocals on one track from our live band, Rob Townsend, tenor sax, and whistle. At the moment, I've said I just wanted to do three tracks from it because I hope that those tracks would work as individual tracks. I haven't been prepared for the incredible amount of feedback that I've had on this album, front covers and reviews and the daily press and all sorts of stuff over here, this side of the pond. So it's been kind of overwhelming. And I've said that, okay, if the album goes to number one, then I will be forced to do it in its entirety. But it's a very big but, you know. Can it all be performed? I don't know. Nobody minded when the Beatles merely produced Sgt. Pepper and said they weren't going to tour it. Nobody minded back in the day. Now, of course, everyone assumes because of technology that it's all possible. It's quite an ask to be able to do all of it. You know, I probably need a much larger team. Yes, I need an orchestra. Yes, I need several guitarists. Yes, I need choirs, or I need things that are not necessarily entirely live, of course. I'm doing some Genesis Revisited. I'm still doing some stuff from Foxtrot because we didn't get to do the American South and Mexico with that, and it was promised a long time ago. So again, still on COVID catch-up, years later, delivering what was on the packet, what was being advertised. Then when I get back to Europe, I'm going to be celebrating some of Landmines Down on Broadway. So not the whole thing, but the standout tracks. Plus there'll be a mixture of solo stuff and a few other Genesis things, plus what we do of the new one, Circus and the Night Whale. So I'll be taking that when I'm back the other side of the pond again next year. I'll be doing that as well. So it'll be a different show by then. Meanwhile, still honoring Foxtrot.
1: I can attest that the players were great. Steve was great. I recently saw him in Orlando at the Dr. Phillips Center, and it was an outstanding show. So I'm going to play you now After the Ordeal by Genesis.

That's brand new from Steve Hackett from his new album, The Circus and the Night Whale, that is called These Passing Clouds. And before that was Breakout. And now here's Beyond the Warrior's Eyes featuring Jean-Luc Ponty and yours truly, Brian Tarquin.

There's Al Diniola live with Egyptian Danza from Tour de Force. Before that was Lila's Dance by Mahu Vishnu Orchestra and John McLaughlin. And now we continue to celebrate St. Paddy's Day with Whiskey, You're the Devil by the Clancy Brothers.

0: That is Train to Grenard, composed by Elliot Goldenthal for the 1996 movie Michael Collins. Before that was Black Rose, a rock legend by Thin Lizzy, and what started it out was Laugh and a Half Draft, Irish Jigs and Reels. Here's a short Irish blessing for St. Paddy's Day. May the mist of Irish magic shorten every road, and may your friends remember the favors you are owed.
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0: Tune in to WFIT this Saturday and every Saturday and enjoy locally produced content from members of the Brevard community. C'est la vie, hosted by Blair Clark at 10 a.m. Father Jay and Sister Mary bring us Saturday blues at noon. The Roots Rock Reggae Show with Ross Mike follows up at 3 p.m. Doo-wop soul and rock and roll from 6 to 8 with Dr. D, taking us into the Saturday song bag with your host, Rob Killam. 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
1: This week, when you get stuck in the psychedelic era, you'll be hearing a long set from 1966 and an even longer set from 1969. And in between, we've got an artist set from the Kinks, a new advanced psych segment, some live Quicksilver Messenger service, and other surprises. That's this week when you get stuck in the psychedelic era with the Hermit.
0: Tune in this Sunday and every Sunday and hear a solid lineup of specialty shows crafted by DJs that live right here on the Space Coast. FM Odyssey with Fred Migliori starts at 10 a.m. and Jonio brings us the Stray Cat Lounge at 1, followed by Bill Stewart with Folk, Bluegrass, and more, and Mozart's Attic with J-Ski from 6 until 9, where Future Echoes wraps up the broadcast day into the midnight hour. 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
1: You never know what you might come across in Mozart's attic. 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

0: 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The Roots Rock Reggae Show with Ross Mike follows up at 3 p.m. Doo-wop soul and rock and roll from 6 to 8 with Dr. D, taking us into the Saturday song bag with your host, Rob Killam. 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

0: Tune in this Sunday and every Sunday and hear a solid lineup of specialty shows crafted by DJs that live right here on the Space Coast. 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
5: Good morning, me Martinez. San Antonio Spurs superstar Victor Wembanyama is nicknamed the Alien because he's 7'4 with out-of-this-world talent. The name also fits because of how much he loves sci-fi books. So the San Antonio Public Library has a Read Like Wemby display, which includes books he's been seen carrying around. Wemby just had 41 points and 24 rebounds to lead the Spurs to a playoff win over the defending champion Thunder, so it looks like he has plenty of time to read lots of scouting reports. It's Morning Edition.
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0: It's Morning Edition from NPR News. I'm Leila Fadel.
5: And I'm Martinez. Beef costs a lot right now. A pound of ground beef costs an average of $6.90 in April. A sirloin steak runs more than $14 per pound. Those are both up almost 20% from the year before. Some people are trying to cut down their beef bill by buying in bulk directly from the ranch. Here's Michael Marks with Harvest Public Media.
7: I'm in Casey Ginnert's tidy garage in Canyon Lake in Central Texas, and she's giving me a tour of her freezer.
8: So at the top, we have mostly, we've got beef flank, we've got any roast I have.
7: It's packed, mostly with beef. She's got roasts, ribs, steaks, and a whole trove of her favorite cut.
8: This third row, this is literally nothing but beef tenderloin. Is that not the most beautiful thing you've ever seen?
7: This will last Ginnert and her partner more than a year, and these are folks who eat beef about 5 nights a week. They ordered the meat in bulk from a ranch about 75 miles east called Bastrop Cattle Company. Buying meat direct from a rancher is not a new concept, but the practice boomed thanks to COVID. Back then, grocery stores couldn't keep their coolers stocked, and people wanted to know they'd have a stable meat supply. Now, rising grocery prices have made bulk beef a better deal. Here's Max Krimke, one of the owners of Bastrop Cattle Company.
9: I remember the exact moment whenever somebody said to me, "Oh, we did the numbers, and actually we think it'll save us money." And I was like, "Oh, okay, that's wild."
7: Krimke says that buying a whole cow from a rancher like him used to be a more complex process.
9: You'd buy the cow from the rancher live weight, then go to the butcher, and then it would turn into a hanging weight, which is with all the inedible parts removed.
7: Now, customers don't have to think about all that. They pick how much beef they want, decide how they want it cut, with Kremke's help, and then pay one fee. It's over $2,000 for a half cow and nearly $4,000 for a whole. That's a lot. But with retail beef prices still near record highs, it might end up cheaper than the grocery store. Aaron Beyer is a meat extension specialist for Kansas State University.
10: I think that you probably were paying a premium to be purchasing the more local products in bulk. My hypothesis is that that gap has shrunk a little bit.
7: She says there are caveats. You have to have enough money to pay for the beef up front and a freezer to store it all. Beyer says some people who bought a whole cow during the pandemic got more than they bargained for.
10: That was a big issue from the beginning of, I bought a half of beef or a quarter of beef, and then they would get it, right? And they have one small chest freezer. There's no way that's going to fit.
7: Back in Canyon Lake, Casey Ginnert likes how buying a few hundred pounds of beef at a time shields her from fluctuations in price.
8: Once you buy it at that price, if it goes up because something's going on political science-wise, whatever, my pricing has stayed the same, at least for a good year, year and a half.
7: Ginnert thinks ordering the bulk beef has made a difference for her budget.
8: The upfront cost is a little painful, but it is worth it in the long run. And just think that you're not going to see beef probably for a good year to year and a half on your grocery bill.
7: After purchasing three orders from Bastrop Cattle Company, she says this is how she'll buy beef from now on. For NPR News, I'm Michael Marks.

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6: Due to ongoing dry weather conditions, Brevard County is at an increased risk of wildfires. Since February 10th, Brevard County has been under a burn ban on open burning, which includes bonfires, campfires, trash fires, and other incineration methods. 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This has been a public service announcement from WFIT.
7: Good morning, I'm Martinez. San Antonio Spurs superstar Victor Wembanyama is nicknamed the Alien because he's 7'4 with out-of-this-world talent. The name also fits because of how much he loves sci-fi books. So the San Antonio Public Library has a Read Like Wemby display, which includes books he's been seen carrying around. Wemby just had 41 points and 24 rebounds to lead the Spurs to a playoff win over the defending champion Thunder, so it looks like he has plenty of time to read lots of scouting reports. It's Morning Edition.
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8: This is Coastal Connection, our spotlight on the community. I'm Terry Wright, and today we have students from Edgewood Junior Senior High School. They have been working on a behind-the-scenes eating disorder project for HOSA, the Health Occupation Students of America program. We have Leo Killen. He is one of the students on the project. Also, Ashley Thincutchen, Suhanya Bhattacharya, Sean Patel, and Arian Tucker. They have put together this program, and they are going into competition. Well, I guess we'll start out with Sean.
9: When presenting our lesson, our goal is to educate middle and high school students about the alarming rise of eating disorders in the general population.
10: Our planning process started with realizing that two people in our group have already faced an eating disorder, which is a common issue throughout adolescence. Throughout our research, we noticed the rising amount of teens going through this issue.
11: We then created an engaging activity for the students to be physically active and move in the class. We chose a four-corner activity where the students would choose a corner depending on whether they thought it was anorexia, bulimia, binge eating, or ARFIDs.
12: To spread awareness even further, we created an Instagram account where each week we post weekly doses and daily doses where all of us act out scenarios depending on whether it was a certain eating disorder. Our main goal for this account is to reach as many people as possible and make a strong impact on our community. So far, we have just over 270 followers and are looking to gain more. Our Instagram account is at @HOSA_HealthED. Linked in our bio is a fundraiser. If anyone would like their students to be educated on eating disorders, they should message us on our Instagram.
13: Through our fundraiser, we hosted a GoFundMe page where we raised $1,234 and are looking to donate it to the National Eating Disorders Association. We also hosted a fundraiser at our school where we raised $219 and we sold a variety of items such as blankets, candles, flowers, and bracelets. We also have guest speaker Amber Hartnett, a local eating disorder therapist, give a virtual presentation to students in our schools. She addressed common misconceptions about eating disorders and shared resources for students to get help. We also created a research paper based on our findings in order to measure which teaching methods would be more effective.
8: Okay, so now you go to competition.
12: Yeah.
13: Yes.
12: So we got first place at States and are going to internationals in Indianapolis.
8: And when is that?
12: This is
13: June 16th to the 21st.
8: Well, good luck. Let's give them the Instagram address again where they can find out more.
12: Our Instagram is @HOSA, all capital, _H, health, E, ed.

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1: 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The Roots Rock Reggae Show with Ross Mike follows up at 3 p.m. Doo-wop Soul and Rock and Roll from 6 to 8 with Dr. D, taking us into the Saturday song bag with your host, Rob Killam. 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

0: Berman pleaded no contest to charges of perjury. He was sentenced to 3 years probation. Later, he moved to Idaho, wrote several books, and became a talk show host. Furman always insisted he didn't plant the bloody glove. For NPR News, I'm Steve Futterman in Los Angeles.
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1: 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I'm E. Martinez.
7: And I'm Leila Fadel. What does it mean to be American? That's the question Rostam has been reflecting on in his new music. Rostam is a co-founder of the Grammy-winning band Vampire Weekend, but he's been a solo artist for years now. He's American-born and raised. His parents came here from Iran.
8: My mom had always been like, you should blend Iranian music with what you do, like, more than you ever have. And I agree. I thought that was a good idea. For as long as I've had a career in music, I've conceptualized an album like this. So it's not like one day I woke up and I looked around the world and I was like,
7: time to bring the Persian in.
8: Yes, no, exactly. I think I have some lofty concepts that takes me sometimes 10 or 15 years to realize.
7: On his latest album, American Stories, Rostam blends the Americana sounds of pedal steel and acoustic guitars with the Persian influences he grew up with.
8: I love this idea that music that weaves together America and the Middle East can be beautiful. I love that idea. And then I think I'm also interested in giving people a sense of optimism. I want them to feel good about the world. I want them to feel good about the future. I don't want people to give up.
7: Rostam wrote this music before the U.S. and Israel started a war in Iran, and the cover of the album features an image usually associated with protest. It's an upside-down American flag with the colors faded. More on that a bit later. Was it hard to combine these two sounds? I mean, because, you know, I'm Lebanese, and growing up, it's kind of a similar music, I would say. And to the Western ear, people who are used to Western chords, it can sound kind of off to them. Mm-hmm. So was it hard to, like, combine them and make them work?
8: I think one of the tent poles of American music is blues and the blue notes.
7: Yeah.
8: And it's something that you hear in, you know, all kinds of rock music and blues. And I think similarly, when you put Middle Eastern melodies over major chords, there is this kind of dissonance, but it also does work.
7: Yeah, I love it. Do I love it because I'm Middle Eastern? I'm confused now.
8: That's interesting. So that's something that's something I think about a lot with music. Like, I think I'm interested in making music that anyone could hear and be moved by. Yeah. Whether they grew up listening to Middle Eastern music or they never did, whether they grew up listening to classical music or they never did. I think there's something appealing about the challenge of, like, can I make somebody who's never been that into X genre broaden what they consider, quote unquote, their music?
7: With your single, Back of a Truck, you said you wanted to make a song that captures the feeling of driving through America with your windows down. It was written on the back of a truck. Six words from a song you love. Don't think
8: twice, no, it's alright. Sometimes the words mean what you love. I'm someone who does love driving, and I've seen so much of America by driving through it. I think the first time I drove across country was at the beginning of Vampire Weekend touring. We went four ways on a Honda minivan. And I guess for me, driving is such an essential component of my experience of America.
7: Yeah, and there's something very nostalgic, I think, about road trips.
8: Definitely. We said we'd always keep in touch, sweetheart, but maybe
7: that's not how this wheel should roll. What does the upside down flag mean that is your album art?
8: For me, as somebody whose parents were both born in Iran,
7: yeah,
8: I was born in America. And actually, I was born in Washington, D.C., probably not far from where you guys are.
7: Yeah.
8: At the Morning Edition headquarters. So there's a part of me that's wondered, like, is the flag for me? Oh. Some people are going to see an upside down flag and jump to a lot of conclusions. But it's something that both the right and the left and the Native American land back movement have used at different times. So it really does have a wide spectrum of meaning. I've told myself, you know, one day maybe America will truly, like, live up to the promise of the American project. And I thought about it and I'll be like, okay, at that point, will I change the orientation of the flag on my album cover?
7: When it's fully lived up to its promise.
8: Yeah, but and then I was thinking, like, maybe that's a great marketing scheme, too, because it's kind of like the original upside down flag vinyl will be worth much more money.
7: You're like, we're perfect now. Inclusive, all the rights.
8: Exactly. All the rights for everyone.

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Starting off with John Batiste, a track called I Need You. Coming up, we've got Duran Duran. We're going to get into the Black Crowes. Got Mark Brassard and Joe Bonamassa, as well as one of the latest tracks from Joby Riccio. It's called Love of the Song.

Duran Duran with Save a Prayer this morning on WFIT 89.5, your music discovery station. The Black Crowes before that with Wanting and Waiting. We also heard Mark Broussard and Joe Bonamassa with I'm Going Home, and that was one of their latest tracks, as well as a recent one from Joby Riccio, Love of the Game. We've got Rat Boys coming up, a little bit of Toad the Wet Sprocket. We've got Lissy? Yeah, you got to pronounce it with the S's. And we also got Mountjoy and Gigi Perez. Here's In the Middle here on WFIT.

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Rad Boys with It's Alive here on 89.5 WFIT, a track that we couldn't get enough of back when that came out. We heard Walk on the Ocean from Toad the Wet Sprocket. Also, Don't Give Up on Me from Lissy before that. Started the set with Mountjoy and Gigi Perez in the middle. Coming up, we're going to hear music from the Revivalists. I've got some Warren Zevon. That's always a good sign. A little bit of Babe Rainbow and Modest Mouse. Picking Dragon's Pockets. This is one of their latest tracks right here on your music discovery station, 89.5 FM WFIT in Melbourne.

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The Revivalists with Heartstop here on 89.5 WFIT. Accidentally Like a Martyr before that from Warren Zevon. We heard Peace Blossom Boogie from Babe Rainbow. That came out in 2017. Also a track from 2026 from Modest Mouse, Picking Dragon's Pockets. We've got His Golden Messenger to take us into the top of the hour news break from NPR News. Stick around, stay sharp with the news and the music right here on 89.5 FM WFIT, your source for NPR News and music discovery on the Space Coast.

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New. Opening up the 10 o'clock hour with the latest track from Blessing Jolie here on WFIT 89.5 FM. We've got Weezer coming up soon. Also, the Cardigans with a deeper cut. We're going to hear from Thundercat, Lil Yachty, and Flying Lotus with a track off of the latest release from Thundercat. And this from Karen O and Danger Mouse. It's called Super Breath here on WFIT.

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little bit of burnt jam there from Weezer with Rivers Cuomo at the songwriting credits. Before that, we heard the Cardigans with Erase Rewind. And we heard I Did This to Myself from Thundercat. Started the set off with Carano and Danger Mouse on the production for Super Breath. Coming up, we got a classic from Iggy Pop. We're also going to hear from the artist known simply as Beck, one of his latest tracks. We've got a track from David Bowie off of the underrated Lodger album. Stay tuned for that. And here's a classic from Electric Light Orchestra. This is Strange Magic here on WFIT.

Iggy Pop performing Nightclubbing here on WFIT. Ride Lonesome before that with Beck, his latest track. And we heard David Bowie with Fantastic Voyage off of the album Lodger. Always a pleasure to play a track off of that album. Not often heard on the FM dial, but it is right here on WFIT, your source for music discovery. Don't you forget it. Electric Light Orchestra, at the start of the set. Strange Magic, something that you might hear somewhere else. Coming up, we've got Big Thief. We've also got Omni. We're going to hear from Sam Fender and Donovan Frankenreiter. It don't matter.

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Wire from Omni, a band that you might hear if you listen to the Pop Underground on Thursday nights from 10 to midnight or on the archive at WFIT.org. Also, Rain Me In from Sam Fender featuring Olivia Dean. Started the set off with Donovan Frankenreiter, It Don't Matter. Apologies to any of the grammar police who might be listening. Coming up, we've got Father John Misty with The Old Law to take us into the top of the hour news break from NPR. I'm going to hand things over to Steve Keller, our program director, momentarily. Enjoy the broadcast throughout the evening and know that tonight, 7 to 10, Blues of the Twist, as we often do Tuesday nights with Sister Mary. And then 10 to midnight, It's Very Cool and Good with me, your host, Mikey. Let's go with The Old Law, Father John Misty here on WFIT.

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There you go. Good morning, Brevard and beyond. Keller with you on this Tuesday morning, Keller Radio Hangover. Starting things off with the Tedeschi Trucks Band and their title track of their latest offering, Future Soul, here on WFIT. I'll be with you for a couple hours until 2 o'clock, and then we turn things over to World Cafe. Music this hour from My Morning Jacket from Dermot Kennedy. And this is new music from The Sacred Souls, Any Old Fool. It's music discovery for the Space Coast, WFIT.

0: New music there from Lucy Dacus and Planting Tomatoes here on WFIT. Cold War Kids from the awesome Robbers and Cowards released their debut all those years ago with Hospital Beds. They'll actually be in Florida not next weekend, but the weekend after, June 5th, along with Almost Monday that we've been playing a lot of, and Young the Giant over in St. Augustine. So very cool stuff there as well. Jackson Brown, Somebody's Baby, and we started off the set in our time together this morning with The Sacred Souls and Any Old Fool here on Midday Music. Keller with you on this Tuesday. It is very nice out, right? It's not yet summer. I've been spending a lot of time on this, if you haven't noticed. It's not yet summer. I remember growing up near a state park outside of Buffalo, and the official start of the park on a daily basis was after Memorial Day, which is Monday, right? So what is this time? It's not yet summer. It's late spring, I guess. I have no idea. If you know, let me know. And if you're a songwriter, how's that for a segue? Let us know that you want to participate in our Summer Anthems Song Contest. See what I did there? The deadline is Friday at 5, and not only will you have the chance to be the theme song all summer long for Keller Radio, but you'll also be opening up for Gary Laser Eyes at Pineapples and EGAD next month when it definitely is summertime. All right, so deadline is Friday at 5. One song, wave, or MP3 file to contests at WFIT.org. So check into that. If you yourself are a songwriter, if you know someone locally that writes their own music, what a concept in 2026. Let's go ahead and take a time out. I'll get off my high horse and we'll bring you Goose, Good to Be, after this. Stick around.
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0: Probably my favorite My Morning Jacket song. I'm amazed here on WFIT. My Morning Jacket doing a three-day festival last year here in the Sunshine State. They've announced that they're taking it down south of the border into Mexico with Spoon, among other bands. So if you're wanting to travel this summer, travel abroad, and you're a fan of My Morning Jacket, you may want to check that out. Dermot Kennedy in there as well with Funeral, Personal Trainer, and Round. Haven't heard that in a while. And started the set off with Goose and Good to Be here on WFIT. Keller with you on this Tuesday morning, soon to be a Tuesday afternoon. Weather seems to be pretty good. We're still trying to figure out what exactly season we are in. Late spring, pre-summer. Can we call it the pre-summer? That just jumped in my head. I'm gonna copyright that. Pre-summer here on the Space Coast. What I do know is we're going to take a quick time out. When we come back, we've got music from Eddie Vedder, as well as Broken Social Scene. I try not to give too many stories from my time in Philly, but we got to hang out with Brendan Koenig, one of the co-creators of Broken Social Scene, and way back when, 30 years plus, bass player for the band Head out of Toronto, H-H-E-A-D. So it was great to catch up with him for a few minutes during my trip. Music from Broken Social Scene after the break. Stick around.
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Eddie Vedder covering the Beatles there. You've Got to Hide Your Love Away as we wrap up this hour of music discovery on this Tuesday morning. Broken Social Scene in there as well. Not around anymore. Broken Social Scene going to be touring with Metric throughout the country. I'm not sure about a Florida date, actually, off the top of my head. But if and when that comes to be, we will definitely let you know. Keller here with you. Got an NPR news break in about 7 minutes or so. Going to fill that time with Pogues, If I Should Fall from Grace. And this is Cassius Culpepper, Man of His Word. Some good stuff out there these days and plenty of new music coming at you for just in time for summer right here on WFIT. Cassius Culpepper, Man of His Word. It's Word Music Discovery for the Space Coast, WFIT.

Good afternoon, Brevard and beyond. Keller with you on this Tuesday afternoon, starting things off this hour with the dip, doing the thing as we do the thing here on WFIT each and every weekday. I'll be with you until 2 o'clock, turn things over to World Cafe for a two-hour block, and then NPR News in the afternoon. But lots of great music this hour. We've got Bright Eyes, we've got Leonard Cohen, and we've got a gentleman who grew up in Philly and is proud of it. The album is dedicated to his hometown of Philadelphia, Pennsylvania. It's Kurt Vile, new music, Chance to Bleed. It's Music Discovery for the Space Coast, WFIT.

0: New music there from the Alabama Shakes, An American Dream on WFIT. Hannah Jagadu and Lose in that set as well. And we started things off with Kurt Weill and his latest Chance to Bleed. As we do music discovery on the Space Coast this Tuesday afternoon, Keller with you until 2 o'clock. Well, I'll be Keller with you for the rest of my life, but I will be here until 2 o'clock. And then we turn things over for a two-hour block of World Cafe. It's Tuesday, so after the news, we've got Blues with a Twist with Sister Mary from 7 to 10. And then Mikey's back in the chair tonight from 10 to midnight with Very Cool and Good. So lots of great stuff to come, as well as some new music. Was looking at it on the computer, on the old adding machine before the shift started. Some great music coming out just in time for summer. We'll be bringing it to you throughout the week and throughout the summer, for that matter, on Terrestrial Radio 89.5 FM, on our website, WFIT.org. Or if you haven't downloaded the app, why the heck haven't you? 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You download it. You can literally take WFIT with you anywhere in the world. All right. Sound good? Let's go ahead and take a break. When we come back, we've got the Minutemen. Yes, the Minutemen, Mike Watt and company. We've got Tyler Ballgame, and we've got the latest from Death Cab for Cutie. I Built You a Tower, the name of the release, Riptides, the first single. After these messages, stick around.
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0: Casey Musgraves and Dry Spell here as we continue on this Tuesday afternoon. Keller with you. Tyler Ballgame in there as well with Matter of Taste, The Minutemen, Glory of Man, and started off with new music from Death Cab for Cutie and their track Riptides on Music Discovery. Hanging out, again, we're trying to figure out, I guess I nicknamed it pre-summer. It's probably more than a nickname. It's probably a fact, whatever that is. Let us know. All right. 321-674-8950. It's really starting to bug me, and I don't want to get on the computer here and figure it out. I'd much rather hear it from you guys, as well as the entertainment that is set to come your way at 2 o'clock, a 2-hour block of World Cafe. Got to hang out in Philadelphia a couple weeks ago and visit World Cafe in its current form, which if you've been following any kind of news, or you can Google that, actually, there's some drama up in Philly as it pertains to the physical building known as World Cafe. So you can check that out on your own. But always a good time. Got to hang out with Kaleo and Raina Duris for a little bit. Got to say hi. You should be hearing some promos from the two of them for this here station. So it was definitely a productive trip when we went up there a couple weeks ago. Off on a tangent, sorry. Going to go back to some music after this break with a new band called Swap Meet and their track Sand after the break. Stick around. We'll be right back.
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They Might Be Giant. Don't Let's Start here on WFIT. Some Bright Eyes in there as well. Bright Eyes, Connor Oberst, one of those figures in the music scene today for now, actually for a long time. Put out some new music, and just when you think he's gone off the deep end, he's putting out some more music. That is a track going back, If the Break Man, here on WFIT. And Swap Meet, a brand new band with their track Sand, as we do music discovery. Keller with you, wrapping up this hour on this Tuesday afternoon. So much great stuff still ahead of us. We've got Blues with a Twist with Sister Mary from 7 to 10. After the news tonight, we've got another episode of Very Cool and Good with Mikey from 10 to midnight. And Effie, it's 10 o'clock, it's a little bit late for you, and I can definitely relate to that these days. You can also find him and other shows on our archive on WFIT.org. Maybe you miss Keller Radio as well. We've also archived some great interviews and musical performances with some of the great bands in the area. That is available on our app. So get into the technology era. I know I did, kicking and screaming, but once you're there, the water's fine, either on the website or also on our app. If you haven't had a chance to download the app, you can definitely do so for free as well. Wrapping up this hour with Leonard Cohen, and this is Melt, Up All Night, music discovery for the Space Coast, WFIT.

Another hour of music discovery upon us here on this Tuesday afternoon, starting this hour off with Kaleo and Bloodline here on WFIT. Keller with you till 2 o'clock, and then we turn things over as we do every weekday to World Cafe with a two-hour block. And great music still to come, obviously. All right, Aretha Franklin and her Live at Fillmore West is the topic of our 2 o'clock edition today. Music this hour from Clap Your Hands, Say Yeah. We've got the Doobie Brothers and the latest from Arlo Parks, Ambiguous Desire. Very cool name for a release. This is Beams. It's music discovery for the Space Coast. WFIT.

0: The Strokes from their upcoming album Reality Awaits and Going Shopping, complete with auto-tune here on WFIT. REM in there as well with Maps and Legends. Paul McCartney and Wings, Live and Let Die. Did you get to see Paul McCartney on the season finale of Saturday Night Live? I saw bits and pieces. I don't have TV anymore, but you kind of pieced together what they put out there on the net with Mr. Chad Smith doing double duty as Will Ferrell doppelganger as well as Paul McCartney drummer on Saturday night. So very cool stuff there. And we started the hour and the set off with the latest from Arlo Parks and her track Beams here on Midday Music. Keller with you for a little while longer, and then we turn things over to WXPN and World Cafe. After that, it's 3 hours of NPR news. So much stuff going on. A lot of voting going on across the country today for voting, right, is what I'm trying to say. So stay tuned for all the details from NPR as we bring you All Things Considered from 4 to 7 tonight. And then our great Tuesday night programming, which we've been talking about and continue to talk about for the rest of our time together. Let's go ahead and take a quick time out. We've got Tyler Childers, we've got Clap Your Hands, Say Yeah, and we've got a band that's going to be touring with Cold War Kids and Young the Giant. I played Cold War Kids earlier this morning. We hear from Almost Monday, new band, very cool stuff. Leaving is Easy after the break. Stick around.
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0: Name of the band is Late Night Thoughts. Days Like This here on WFIT. They're going to be in Florida this weekend coming up. Friday in Stuart at Terra Fermata and on Saturday at Punta Verde venue, which I can't remember the name of the venue, but it's here in the Sunshine State. So if you like what you hear, you can definitely check out Late Night Thoughts here and tell them that WFIT sent you. Clap your hands, say yeah, over and over again in the set as well. Tyler Childers, Nose to the Grindstone, and Almost Monday, they're going to be in town. Well, they're going to be in St. Augustine on June 5th with Cold War Kids and Young the Giant. So lots of stuff ramping up just in time for summer. And we will let you know about what's going on and play you the music so that you can go to these shows and sing along and people will look at you funny. At least that's what they do with me. But that's probably more than just the singing lyrics. At any rate, Keller with you, wrapping things up on this edition of Midday Music. Again, we've got NPR and we've got WXPN World Cafe still to come this afternoon. After the news, we've got Blues with a Twist, as well as Very Cool and Good. So lots of good stuff coming your way. Let's go ahead and take our final time out of our time together today. We've got the Doobie Brothers, we've got Teenage Fan Club, and we've got the latest from Teddy Swims. It's a first listen called Mr. Know-It-All. After the break, stick around.
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Great release last year from Kathleen Edwards and Save Your Soul here on WFIT. Doobie Brothers in there as well with Long Train Running, classic from Teenage Fan Club, What You Do to Me, and started off the final set of our time together with new music from Teddy Swims. It's a first listen of a song called Mr. Know-It-All here on Midday Music. Keller with you. Definitely don't know everything. Thank goodness. My head would explode. But I do know that tonight after the news, we've got some great lineups with Sister Mary, Blues with the Twist from 7 to 10. And then Mikey's back in the chair with Very Cool and Good. So stick around for that, if at all possible. Enjoy your day. Enjoy the great weather of this pre-summer that we've concluded in our time today. We've got World Cafe in just about 5 minutes or so, but going to bring you up to it with the Lovin' Spoonful and Daydream. And Miss Violet Grohl, Dave's Offspring, and a track called Thumb. It's Music Discovery for the Space Coast, WFIT. Talk to you guys later.

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1: In 1971, in the afterglow of the 60s counterculture movement and major legal civil rights gains, Aretha Franklin performed three nights at the Fillmore West Concert Hall in San Francisco. And on Aretha Franklin Live at Fillmore West, World Cafe correspondent John Morrison says you are hearing her capture the energy of that moment in time.
2: It feels like you're witnessing somebody tapping into a sense of optimism, a sense of potential.
1: You also hear Aretha's own story coming through.
2: She grew up in the Baptist Church in Detroit, and you can hear that beautiful Midwest gospel sound all over her singing, but also her piano playing.
1: John Morrison talks about Aretha Franklin live at Fillmore West as it turns 55 on the Culture Corner today. I'm Raina Duras. This is World Cafe. That conversation with John Morrison and a bunch of live Aretha tracks coming your way in just a few minutes. But first, a cover of David Bowie by Brandi Carlile. Space Oddity.

0: Human from The Killers. 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
0: From NPR, this is World Cafe. I'm Raina Duris. Your next song is a new one from a 26-year-old artist named Alex Amen. It's called Cabin by the Sea. And this isn't some guy from like Brooklyn or something who's playing a character and spending a week in a cabin writing songs. Alex Amen literally dropped out of school to live in a commune and then moved to Washington State's Puget Sound to live in a literal cabin by the sea. He even got into building wooden boats. He really, really means this. Alex Amen, Cabin by the Sea. New on World Cafe.

0: Donald Fagan with IGY wrapping up this hour of World Cafe. Thanks again to John Morrison for being on the show for the Culture Corner today, and to World Cafe senior producer Kimberly Junod for her work on that session. Also, as always, thank you to the public radio stations who bring this show to you all across the country. We produce it at WXPN at the University of Pennsylvania in Philadelphia. I'm Raina Duras. Thanks for listening to World Cafe from NPR.
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0: The Rolling Stones have released a lot of music. So what if you wanted to listen to it all in a row? How much time would it take? A rough estimate is coming up in a song from their upcoming new album. That's In the Stars, new from the Stones. You'll also hear new music from Death Cab for Cutie this hour. New Goose.
4: Can you feel it? Perhaps you're rising up. Will it be enough? Will it be enough?
0: And Johnny Blue Skies. All those tunes and more on the way. I'm Raina Duras. This is World Cafe. Okay, so I just learned this. When Massive Attack released this next song, they did it under the band name Massive. They left the word attack out because it was during the Gulf War and their record label didn't want them to get banned from the radio because the BBC thought Massive Attack sounded unpatriotic. It's called Unfinished Sympathy on World Cafe.

0: New one from Death Cab for Cutie. That's Riptides. 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
0: You're listening to World Cafe, live from the Archives. I'm Raina Duras, and this is the part of the show where you hear a couple of exclusive live performances recorded for World Cafe. And if you have a pet, especially if you have a pet that you wish you were hanging out with right now, this one's for you. It's Jane Sibbery, Everything Reminds Me of My Dog, recorded live for World Cafe. Everything.

you want. You're looking at the telephone. You want me to dial a number for you? You're looking at the door. You want to go for a walk? You're looking at me.

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1: Okay, depending on how old you are, you may also have this memory. It's World Cafe. I'm Rena Duris. When I was a kid, I would set up a tape recorder and I would sit by the radio and I would wait for my favorite songs to come on so I could record them onto a cassette. There was no streaming at that point. And if you didn't have enough money to buy the album, that was really the only way to hear a song on demand. And recently, I had a flashback to that feeling when I heard your next song on the radio. Johnny Blue Skies only released his latest album, Mutiny After Midnight, on physical media. So you cannot stream it. You have to buy it, or you have to listen to the radio. So get your trigger finger ready to hit that record button. I'm giving you the warning no DJ ever gave me. Here's Johnny Blue Skies, Situation.

0: One Way Out from the Allman Brothers. And that is the end of this edition of World Cafe. Thank you so much for letting me play you some songs today. I always enjoy it so much. Thank you for supporting public radio and the public radio stations who support this show. We produce it at WXPN at the University of Pennsylvania in Philadelphia. I'm Raina Duris. 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
2: Beth Orton's new album, The Ground Above, is due out June 26th. 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
2: Here's a local and state news update from WFIT in Florida today. I'm Rick Lasby. Governor Ron DeSantis was in Melbourne yesterday, continuing to call for Florida property tax cuts.
4: I think people have definitely reached the limit on what they can afford, particularly on property tax. And so that's why we're taking it on.
2: DeSantis said he wants to focus on people whose primary homes are in Florida, not snowbirds or Airbnb owners. DeSantis plans to call a special session over the summer to cut property taxes sometime after the state's current special session on the budget, but before mid-August. Any reduction would have to be put on the November ballot and approved by voters. There's a twist in the story about a plane crash in the Atlantic over the weekend. One of the 11 Bahamians rescued by the Air Force Reserve Wing at Patrick was arrested for allegedly smuggling cocaine. While other passengers were praying for a safe rescue, Jonathan Gardner allegedly secured a bag containing $30,000 in Bahamian currency. Gardner also had three cell phones on him when the plane went down 80 miles southeast of Melbourne. A year after a gunman opened fire on Florida State University, trained college and university faculty can carry guns onto campus under a bill signed by Governor DeSantis Friday. Under the new law, Florida's Guardian program will be extended to colleges and universities. A University of Florida search committee has announced it's picked Stuart Bell as the only finalist for its next president. Bell's selection is seen as a bit of a surprise since the school's interim president, Donald Landry, is in line for a $2 million payment since he was not picked for the permanent position. Stuart Bell was the former leader of the University of Alabama. The recommendation will be handed over to the UF Board of Trustees for approval. A seahorse saved from a shrimp trap in the Indian River Lagoon has created quite a stir. Seahorses rely on seagrass, which has more than doubled in acreage in the lagoon since 2021. As seagrass beds return to the lagoon, biologists expect seahorse populations to rebound as well. The seahorse, nicknamed Squirmin' Herman, was caught in the Banana River near Kelly Park. Seahorses are sentinel creatures, meaning they can signal changes in an environment, much like a canary in a coal mine. So some environmentalists are hopeful the lagoon's health is improving. Amazon has emerged as a Brevard County economic powerhouse. Amazon officials say they've invested more than $400 million across Florida's Space Coast. Their initial focus was building warehouses, including a planned West Melbourne warehouse that may create more than 1,000 full-time jobs. Now, Amazon is investing hundreds of millions of dollars at Cape Canaveral to develop Amazon Leo. Similar to SpaceX's Starlink project, Amazon Leo will provide high-speed internet service around the planet. The Cape will serve as the key satellite processing and launch hub. And the Central Florida Zoo and Botanical Gardens is celebrating some happier sloth news. Two male sloths that the zoo recently took in from Sloth World have progressed out of intensive care. The good news comes after another sloth at the zoo died recently. For these stories and more, visit FloridaToday.com. I'm Rick Lansby for WFIT.
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2: This week, when you get stuck in the psychedelic era, you'll be hearing a long set from 1966 and an even longer set from 1969. And in between, we've got an artist set from the Kinks, a new advanced psych segment, some live Quicksilver Messenger service, and other surprises. That's this week when you get stuck in the psychedelic era with the Hermit.
3: Here's a local and state news update from WFIT in Florida today. I'm Rick Lasby. Governor Ron DeSantis was in Melbourne yesterday, continuing to call for Florida property tax cuts.
4: I think people have definitely reached the limit on what they can afford, particularly on property tax. And so that's why we're taking it on.
3: DeSantis said he wants to focus on people whose primary homes are in Florida, not snowbirds or Airbnb owners. DeSantis plans to call a special session over the summer to cut property taxes sometime after the state's current special session on the budget, but before mid-August. Any reduction would have to be put on the November ballot and approved by voters. There's a twist in the story about a plane crash in the Atlantic over the weekend. One of the 11 Bahamians rescued by the Air Force Reserve Wing at Patrick was arrested for allegedly smuggling cocaine. While other passengers were praying for a safe rescue, Jonathan Gardner allegedly secured a bag containing $30,000 in Bahamian currency. Gardner also had three cell phones on him when the plane went down 80 miles southeast of Melbourne. A year after a gunman opened fire on Florida State University, trained college and university faculty can carry guns onto campus under a bill signed by Governor DeSantis Friday. Under the new law, Florida's Guardian program will be extended to colleges and universities. A University of Florida search committee has announced it's picked Stuart Bell as the only finalist for its next president. Bell's selection is seen as a bit of a surprise since the school's interim president, Donald Landry, is in line for a $2 million payment since he was not picked for the permanent position. Stuart Bell was the former leader of the University of Alabama. The recommendation will be handed over to the UF Board of Trustees for approval. A seahorse saved from a shrimp trap in the Indian River Lagoon has created quite a stir. Seahorses rely on seagrass, which has more than doubled in acreage in the lagoon since 2021. As seagrass beds return to the lagoon, biologists expect seahorse populations to rebound as well. The seahorse, nicknamed Squirmin' Herman, was caught in the Banana River near Kelly Park. Seahorses are sentinel creatures, meaning they can signal changes in an environment, much like a canary in a coal mine. So some environmentalists are hopeful the lagoon's health is improving. Amazon has emerged as a Brevard County economic powerhouse. Amazon officials say they've invested more than $400 million across Florida's Space Coast. Their initial focus was building warehouses, including a planned West Melbourne warehouse that may create more than 1,000 full-time jobs. Now, Amazon is investing hundreds of millions of dollars at Cape Canaveral to develop Amazon Leo. Similar to SpaceX's Starlink project, Amazon Leo will provide high-speed internet service around the planet. The Cape will serve as the key satellite processing and launch hub. And the Central Florida Zoo and Botanical Gardens is celebrating some happier sloth news. Two male sloths that the zoo recently took in from Sloth World have progressed out of intensive care. The good news comes after another sloth at the zoo died recently. For these stories and more, visit floridatoday.com. I'm Rick Lansby for WFIT.
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6: 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FM Odyssey with Fred Migliori starts at 10 a.m. and Joni O brings us the Stray Cat Lounge at 1, followed by Bill Stewart with folk, bluegrass, and more, and Mozart's Attic with J-Ski from 6 until 9, where Future Echoes wraps up the broadcast day into the midnight hour. 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
5: This is Coastal Connection, our spotlight on the community. I'm Terry Wright, and today we have students from Edgewood Junior Senior High School. They have been working on a behind-the-scenes eating disorder project for HOSA, the Health Occupation Students of America program. We have Leo Killen. He is one of the students on the project. Also, Ashley Thinkutchen, Suhanya Bhattacharya, Sean Patel, and Arian Tucker. They have put together this program, and they are going into competition. Well, I guess we'll start out with Sean.
6: When presenting our lesson, our goal is to educate middle and high school students about the alarming rise of eating disorders in the general population.
7: Our planning process started with realizing that two people in our group have already faced an eating disorder, which is a common issue throughout adolescence. Throughout our research, we noticed the rising amount of teens going through this issue.
8: We then created an engaging activity for the students to be physically active and move in the class. We chose a four-corner activity where the students would choose a corner depending on whether they thought it was anorexia, bulimia, binge eating, or ARFIDS.
9: To spread awareness even further, we created an Instagram account where each week we post weekly doses and daily doses where all of us act out scenarios depending on whether it was a certain eating disorder. Our main goal for this account is to reach as many people as possible and make a strong impact on our community. So far, we have just over 270 followers and are looking to gain more. Our Instagram account is at all capital HOSA underscore capital H health capital E ed. Linked in our bio is a fundraiser. If anyone would like their students to be educated on eating disorders, they should message us on our Instagram.
10: Through our fundraiser, we hosted a GoFundMe page where we raised $1,234 and are looking to donate it to the National Eating Disorders Association. We also hosted a fundraiser at our school where we raised $219 and we sold a variety of items such as blankets, candles, flowers, and bracelets. We also have guest speaker Amber Hartnett, a local eating disorder therapist, give a virtual presentation to students in our schools. She addressed common misconceptions about eating disorders and shared resources for students to get help. We also created a research paper based on our findings in order to measure which teaching methods would be more effective.
5: Okay, so now you go to competition.
9: Yeah.
10: Yes.
9: So we got first place at States and are going to Internationals in Indianapolis.
5: And when is that?
9: This is
10: June 16th to the 21st.
5: Well, good luck. Let's give them the Instagram address again where they can find out more.
9: Our Instagram is at HOSA, all capital, underscore, capital H, health, capital E, ed.

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3: Here's a local and state news update from WFIT in Florida today. I'm Rick Lansby. Governor Ron DeSantis was in Melbourne yesterday, continuing to call for Florida property tax cuts.
4: I think people have definitely reached the limit on what they can afford, particularly on property tax. And so that's why we're taking it on.
3: DeSantis said he wants to focus on people whose primary homes are in Florida, not snowbirds or Airbnb owners. DeSantis plans to call a special session over the summer to cut property taxes sometime after the state's current special session on the budget, but before mid-August. Any reduction would have to be put on the November ballot and approved by voters. There's a twist in the story about a plane crash in the Atlantic over the weekend. One of the 11 Bahamians rescued by the Air Force Reserve Wing at Patrick was arrested for allegedly smuggling cocaine. While other passengers were praying for a safe rescue, Jonathan Gardner allegedly secured a bag containing $30,000 in Bahamian currency. Gardner also had three cell phones on him when the plane went down 80 miles southeast of Melbourne. A year after a gunman opened fire on Florida State University, trained college and university faculty can carry guns onto campus under a bill signed by Governor DeSantis Friday. Under the new law, Florida's Guardian program will be extended to colleges and universities. A University of Florida search committee has announced it's picked Stuart Bell as the only finalist for its next president. Bell's selection is seen as a bit of a surprise since the school's interim president, Donald Landry, is in line for a $2 million payment since he was not picked for the permanent position. Stuart Bell was the former leader of the University of Alabama. The recommendation will be handed over to the UF Board of Trustees for approval. A seahorse saved from a shrimp trap in the Indian River Lagoon has created quite a stir. Seahorses rely on seagrass, which has more than doubled in acreage in the lagoon since 2021. As seagrass beds return to the lagoon, biologists expect seahorse populations to rebound as well. The seahorse, nicknamed Squirmin' Herman, was caught in the Banana River near Kelly Park. Seahorses are sentinel creatures, meaning they can signal changes in an environment, much like a canary in a coal mine. So some environmentalists are hopeful the lagoon's health is improving. Amazon has emerged as a Brevard County economic powerhouse. Amazon officials say they've invested more than $400 million across Florida's Space Coast. Their initial focus was building warehouses, including a planned West Melbourne warehouse that may create more than 1,000 full-time jobs. Now, Amazon is investing hundreds of millions of dollars at Cape Canaveral to develop Amazon LEO. Similar to SpaceX's Starlink project, Amazon LEO will provide high-speed internet service around the planet. The Cape will serve as the key satellite processing and launch hub. And the Central Florida Zoo and Botanical Gardens is celebrating some happier sloth news. Two male sloths that the zoo recently took in from Sloth World have progressed out of intensive care. The good news comes after another sloth at the zoo died recently. For these stories and more, visit FloridaToday.com. I'm Rick Lansby for WFIT.
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1: Can I get in here?
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3: Well, come on in and welcome to Blues with a Twist. I'm Sister Mary. I'm going to be your host for the next 3 hours. We're going to play a bit of jazz, something to get you rocking and a heaping helping of blues. And as always, we open the show with Bono, Ray Charles, Stevie Wonder, and Quincy Jones with Let the Good Times Roll from Q's Juke Joint. And that song was arranged by Quincy Jones. We're going to get started tonight with a jazz and swing singer nicknamed Lady Day by her friends and music partners. She started singing in nightclubs in Harlem, where she was heard by producer John Hammond Sr., and he liked his voice, so he produced one of her albums. And the song we're going to hear is Summertime. And this is Billie Holiday from 1936.

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And that was Al Basil with While We're Dancing from an album called The Tinge. Before that was Dave Brubeck and Carmen McRae doing Travelin' Blues. That's from 1961 from the Essential Dave Brubeck. And we started that set with Billie Holiday doing Summertime from 1936. All right, here's a little Django Reinhardt with Blues Claire. This is from 1996 and the best of Django Reinhardt.

You are listening to Blues with a Twist here on WFIT-FM, Melbourne, Florida. Music discovery for the Space Coast, and that was Nina Simone doing Funkier Than a Mosquito's Tweeter from 1974. That's from an album called Miss Simone, The Hits. Before that was Ella Fitzgerald doing Fine and Mellow. That was from Blue Ella. Ella Fitzgerald sings the blues, and that's from 1974, I believe. And then we had Django Reinhardt, Blues Clear, and that was from The Best of Django Reinhardt. All right, coming up next, I've got a native of Leonville, Louisiana, known as a pioneer of Zydeco, which is a style of music that arose from Creole music with R&B, blues, and Cajun influences. And I'm talking about Clifton Chenier. And this song is from 1957, and it's called You're Fussin' Too Much. And it's from a new album that came out last year, The King of Louisiana Blues and Zydeco.

This is 89.5 WFIT FM, Melbourne, Florida, and that was the lady herself, Miss Aretha Franklin. That one was recorded between 1967 and 1968. That was Nighttime is the Right Time. And before that was Duke Robillard Band doing Don't Leave Me Baby. That was from 1996. And Duke's Blues, and we started that set with Clifton Chenier. You're Fussing Too Much. That's from a 2025 album called The King of Louisiana Blues and Zydeco, but that was actually recorded in 1957. All right, coming up next is a little Taj Mahal with the New Orleans Social Club. This is from an album, Going Home, a tribute to Fats Domino, and this is My Girl Josephine.

You are listening to Blues with a Twist here on WFIT-FM, Melbourne, Florida, music discovery for the Space Coast, and that was Joe Liggins and the Honey Drippers with Pink Champagne from 1950. I hadn't heard that one in a long time. Before that was Jimmy Witherspoon doing I've Been Treated Wrong. That was 1964 from Evening Blues. We had the Mannish Boys doing I Woke Up Screaming from Double Dynamite. And we started that with Taj Mahal and the New Orleans Social Club doing My Girl Josephine from Going Home, a tribute to Fats Domino. Well, I've got to pause for the cause, but I'll be right back after the top of the hour. In the meantime, I'm going to play a little ditty from W.C. Handy Preservation Band. This is a little excerpt of Memphis Blues. It's from an album called In the Mood for Memphis. And here we go.

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1: Welcome back to the second hour of Blues with a Twist here on WFIT FM Melbourne, Florida, Music Discovery for the Space Coast. And to start this hour, I've got a new band. They're from Northern California blues scene, and they're called Carmen Ratty Band with Jill Dineen. The record mirrors the roots of blues while incorporating like soul and gospel and a little funk. And the vocalist is Jill Nadine, and she has a rich kind of soulful and commanding voice. So their new album is called Come to Me, and we're going to hear Get in Line.